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Stone Temple Pilots. You know, I saw him whiling the Phoenix Airport one time. He was very tiny. He looked a little frail, but he looked nothing short of rock star God. Rest in peace, Scott Weiland. Anyway, Corey O'Brien in tonight. Some somber for you now. We'll do up some Green Day. I promise. Jeremy and Highland, calm down. The text message. We got to pay for that, you know. All right, Jeremy and Highland, I promise. Green Day's coming up. I'm not going to let you choose, though, because I feel like you're spamming us. Here's Somber and Back to Friends on X96.

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X96 and Blink 182, and I was talking about this earlier because I'm a little excited about it. But, you know, Mike D from the Beastie Boys going to have a solo album out the end of August. He's doing a tour, and I got curious. I'm like, okay, I know he's not coming here, but how far do I have to travel? Not too bad. I could go up to, I could catch this, I guess, Portland date or San Francisco or Seattle date. I'm good with that. I'll trek up to Vancouver. I've been up to Canada in a while. Go up there and check on our tariffs. Here's some Alice in Chains and Rooster on X96.

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0: Erasure. It's X96. I'm Corey O'Brien, filling in for Todd Newcomb. And oh yes, Fits in the Tantrums, that band that sings the song about zip codes and then counts to the number 6, even though there's only 5 numbers in a zip code. That always drove me crazy, but I love him anyway. They're going to be at Red Butte on August 20th. You can listen to Radio from Hell tomorrow morning starting at 6 for your chance to win tickets.
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Corey O'Brien filling in for Todd Newcomb. Now, this next band is made up of a group of producers who work with the likes of Barnes Courtney, who I love, and Zed's Dead. And then this year, at some point, they decided, hey, we should go ahead and start a band, and it'll sound super polished because we're all producers. And here they are, Temper City. 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

0: Neon Trees, Everybody Talks on X96 Radio from Hell's throwing a little pre-party with some actors, you see. The Selleck Acting Company Summer Show, The Gaslight Zone. 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However, you will need to have tickets for the show if you would like to attend this little soiree.
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Ultra, personally, my favorite Depeche Mode song. Probably not the most popular choice, but I really like that album. Anyway, I'm Corey O'Brien. I'll be filling in for Todd Newcomb for the next week or so. He's away on vacation enjoying some nature. So that's good. It helps, you know, revive the soul a little bit. Doug Wilde's up next. Have yourself a great evening. I'll leave you with some 21 Pilots and Stressed Out on X96. We'll catch you tomorrow at 2.

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Hey, if you like that, you're going to love the Pioneers of Alternative Weekend. Coming up here Friday through Sunday, details on the way. In the meantime, hey, I'm Doug Wild, stepping in till midnight tonight, 801 at 801 Lethem. In the meantime, Tame Impala, Alphaville, and right now it's a new song from one of the greats, one of the pioneers. It's a new one from U2X96.

0: classics, more pioneers all weekend long starting on Friday. It's the famous X96 Pioneers of Alternative Weekend. We are saluting the artists and bands that helped build this radio station over 30 years ago. 30 years of alternative music. We're celebrating that this weekend as you eat some pie and drink some beer. Pioneer, pie and beer. There we go. So tune in. It's going to be a lot of fun. 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

giving you quite the spread of alternative music. Tonight, we're going to throw down some somber Linkin Park, Noah Kahan on the way right now. A new one from Biba Doobie. X96.

0: That band reminds me of Fits in the Tantrums. I've seen Fits in the Tantrums live intimately, actually, downstairs at our old venue, 50 West. An amazing band to go see live, and they're actually going to be in town coming up here at Red Butte August 20th. 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And, of course, Radio from Hell this week will have your chance to win some freebies. Seriously, a great band to go see live. Doug Wilde here with some Blondie, Somber, Noah Kahan, and tonight's 801 at 801, local artist Lethem is coming up. X96.
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Somber's got a new song. It's called My Body Isn't Ready. Speaking of which, 801 at 801 tonight, Lethem is up next.

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1: All right, before we jump into tonight's artist, Lethem, we're going to go ahead and check out the X96 concert calendar. Lots of good shows tonight. Seago is bringing it to the Urban Lounge. Tomorrow night, Slug Localized featuring Willow star Carmen the Lizard Lords playing at Kilby Court. Desert Noises, they've got a big local showcase at Commonwealth Room. Next Wednesday, Stereoosity and Melancholy Club are teaming up at Kilby Court. Pink Tooth, we played them last Tuesday, Monday, I think. They're going to be playing Quarters downtown Salt Lake July 31st. And Alt Lake City, they're going to be doing a massive showcase at Urban Lounge August 14th with Dad Bod, Boyfriend, Sushi Town, Hurtado, Seeking the Sun, and Modern Speed. 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Without further ado, this is Lethem with Turn Me On, X96.

That's Lethem, Turn Me On. Lethem will be playing with Z Machine and K-Bye. It looks like they're going to be playing at Quarters September 23rd. More details, find Lethem on socials. Doug Wilds here. We've got Jimmy, Cage the Elephant, some Alanis Morissette, and yeah, speaking of pioneers, it's The Offspring, X96.

We've exhumed another stiff from the basement. It's another X96 certified alternative classic. Just

0: classics. We love the classics. In fact, we're going to pay a little homage all weekend long to the pioneers that help build this radio station. Like, you know, Howard Jones. Howard Jones is actually going to be with Radio From Hell next Tuesday at 9:30 a.m. So tune in and check in with Howard Jones. Don't forget, Howard's coming to town with the Things Can Only Get Better Tour July 29th at the Maverick Center. It's Howard Jones, Wang Chung, English Beat, and Modern English. Of course, tomorrow, Radio From Hell will have your chance to win some freebies. Hey, I've got a new song from Cage the Elephant. We're going to throw down some Jimmy Eat World. Dexter in the Moon Rocks is up next.
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Doug Wild's here with some Cage the Elephant. Brand new song. Love it. It's called Beaches in Tennessee, X96.

Hey, remember last week we reported on the whole 50,000 mirrors around the globe up in space? You know, the whole sunlight on demand thing? Well, it's been back and forth quite a few times, but this time it seems like the entire globe is opposed to the sunlight on demand thing. I mean, this is what I see happening, okay? Is these mirrors, they lose their signal and they just start, you know, shining sunlight 24 hours a day and you know, burn up the planet. I mean, global warming, you know, I mean, geez. Hey, it's new stuff from Modest Mouse, X96.

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0: 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This is for the Salt Lake Acting Company's Gaslight Zone show, which is coming up here August 1st. 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We'll throw you some more details on the whole shebang, but it's going to be a lot of fun. It's the whole play is about Utah's quirky quirks and the quirks, you know. 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

Green Day has been very, very busy. In fact, they've been producing a new movie coming out here towards the end of August. It's called Nimrods. And yes, it's a fictional movie about their upbringing, becoming a band. Doug Wild here. Happy National, National Chocolate Ice Cream Day. I was right. Yeah. Anyways, go have some ice cream. It's a new song right now from Clarion X96.

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Utah.

The other band that sings that song, Orgy, will be in town in September, I believe, September 14th, with Marilyn Manson and Rob Zombie. It's going to be a hell of a show. Buffalo Traffic Jam, some Foo Fighters. Julia Wolf is also on the way. We're going to do some stuff now from the Strokes. It's their new song, Going Shopping, X96.

0: X96, The Strokes in Going Shopping. That's actually a clever segue because I would love for you guys to go shopping for some very special kids at the Road Home. I got to be part of the physical event at the Road Home last year, and what a cool thing. You guys stepped up big, and I can't say enough thank yous because you made a lot of kids very, very happy. They had the opportunity to go shop for school clothes. So what we did is we took all of your donations and we put them in this giant room on a bunch of racks, and the kids got to go pick out their own shirts, their underwear, their shoes. It was a really, really cool event, and I'm inviting you guys to do it again this year. 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X96.com has more. All right, coming up, some No Doubt. We've got Jet, and we're going to throw down some old school Imagine Dragons. It's up next.
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I'm really, really excited about this. Amazon has ordered a new series. It's called, what was it? Oh, yeah, RoboCop. A whole new series. I'm excited about that. I've got some Linkin Park, Julia Wolf coming up, and right now off the Rotten Oranges album, this is No Doubt X96.

Well, we know Utah has been like radioactive weather-wise, so this is my plea, this is my PSA for the evening. There is monsoonal moisture brewing for the back half of the week, and anyone that's going up in any of the beautiful canyons in Utah, check out the skies before hitting the trails. We've had some pretty tragic things happen this last couple weeks, so be safe, all right? I've got Temper City, some Linkin Park, and right now, this is the Vampire Girl with her song In My Room. It's Julia Wolf, X96.

0: Okay, crowds are approving, and this is by the numbers, crowds are approving the new Linkin Park, new lead singer of Linkin Park. They are beating their previous ticket sales at venues from 20 years ago. So there you go. We're getting some news about Linkin Park, which is awesome. Doug Wild's here. We're going to throw down some Nirvana, U2, Temper City. And speaking of Pioneers, another reminder, Friday, we are launching the Pioneers of Alternative Weekend. All weekend long, we're paying homage to the artists and the bands that have helped build this radio station. We've got our hand carts. We're ready to go. 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

And linguists from all over the world are still trying to figure out what Kurt Cobain is saying right there. X96, I'm Doug Wild. All of the band members, they met at Montana State University. And in fact, where they went to school, they literally had an issue of bison blocking the road. So they decided to name their band Buffalo Traffic Jam. 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

You know what? The outside, yeah, it's a little bit older, but the inside is what really matters. And guess what? The inside wants to go see 311 and Dirty Heads on August 8th. Relax. Come on. We're in the final stages. It's Dirty Heads' new one, One of Those Days on X96.

0: Goldfinger. It was around 2005. They covered that song live at Trolley Square, and it was a really cool live performance. I remembered how mad they were because our mixer wasn't the right mixer. But still, it was a really cool thing. Doug Wilde here. We're going to continue with some Harvey Danger. I've got Noah Kahan. We'll throw down some Tame Impala. Good old Kevin Parker's going to suck our blood one more time, folks.
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0: I can't remember which year, but it was like the year after that song came out. My choir performed Peaches. Oh, all the memories. Memories, more memories all weekend. How about that? We're going to put you in a time machine all weekend long. It's the Pioneers of Alternative Weekend, kicking off on Friday, lasting all the way through Sunday for a Pioneer Day. I mean, Pie and Beer Day. Jeez, I need to get that one right. It's been taking me some time. Conversion. All right, Green Day, Sleeping with Sirens. I've got some Johnny Cash and his version of Hurt. It's up next.
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1: Utah's own local band, I'd Rather Be, found a way, and they made some badass music. And in fact, the lead singer of this next band, Colin Quinn, was a guest singer on their track. But right now, let's play some Colin Quinn. This is Sleeping With Sirens. It's called House of Matches, X96.

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That band right there started a movement which kind of got several other bands going. Temple of the Dog, X96, I'm Doug Wild here. Lots of nonstop alternative this hour. Dexter and the Moonrocks, The Neighborhood, Beastie Boys, Pierce the Veil. Anything else? I haven't thrown out our app or, of course, the text line,

0: 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I've got some Weezer, Evanescence, and we'll throw down some Smashing Pumpkins up next.
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I'm Doug Wild. Let's say about 20 minutes of nonstop alternative. Yeah, how about that? Some Dirty Heads. The Neighborhood, Pierce the Veil, Evanescence. Right now, it's a new one. It's called Who Will You Follow on x96.

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Everything is fine. Nah, I don't think so. LendingTree just did a study. 30% of Americans have shoplifted this year. Affordability concerns and economic pressures are the reasons for the thefts. There you go. Dirty Heads, Goo Goo Dolls coming up, and right now it's a new one from the neighborhood. It's called Private on X96.

0: Guess what? Radio from Hell has your chance to win some tickets to see Dirty Heads in 311 tomorrow. So be listening. And if you don't win those tickets, they've got plenty of other concert tickets. Hey, if you're in a local band, guess what? 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

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Hey, I'm Doug Wild. 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And remember, keep it weird, Utah. It's Cage, not Cage the Elephant. It's Young the Giant. Damn it. I'm tired. I'm out of here. 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
6: Thank you, Johnny Ola.
5: You're welcome.
1: It's like the Hotel California.
6: Ah. Do they have cable? All right. Let's see. The randomizer has picked a contestant. Gina, you'll be going up against Eric today. Hello, Eric.
7: Hello, good morning.
6: Hi, Eric. We're going to toss a coin to see who goes first. It will give you the advantage in the game if you call it correctly. Heads or tails?
7: Heads.
6: All right, let's see what happens here. It is heads.
1: Oh.
6: Very good.
5: Nicely done.
1: Eric, you're one step closer to winning these tickets to the biggest 80s event of the year, the Things Can Only Get Better Tour, July 29th at Maverick Center, featuring full performances by Howard Jones, Wang Chung, The English Beat, and Modern English.
6: All right. Okay, so all you got to do is sit through this game of Beat Gina. It's multiple choice pop culture trivia. This first question, because you won the coin toss, will be for you. And you answer it correctly, you'll get the point. If not, I'm going to let Gina answer the very same question. If she gets it correctly, she'll steal your point away. We'll go back and forth till one of you gets 3 points. All right.
7: Okay, good luck.
6: Because Joe.

0: Jaws 3D was released on this day in 1983.
1: It was terrible.
2: You saw it?
0: Sure. We got a bunch of Jaws trivia put together. It's not just the, okay. Not just Jaws
3: 3. With the at the water park, I'm with it. Let's go.
0: No, not just Jaws 3D, but all the Jaws movies. Okay, mostly the first.
3: Okay.
0: Mostly the first and second one. But anyway.
3: Gotcha.
0: All right, Eric. First question: in the first Jaws movie, what was the name of the black Labrador that went missing from the beach? Is it one Puppy? Is it two Pippet? Is it three Cujo, or is it four Bob Barker?
3: Going with number two, Carrie.
0: Pippet is correct.
1: Oh, confident.
2: There it is. Yes. Point for Eric. Now we go to Gina.
0: Gina.
1: Yes.
0: What item, okay, back to the first Jaws movie.
1: Mm-hmm.
0: What item was found in the belly of the tiger shark from Jaws?
1: Okay.
0: Was it one? 100 square feet of carpeting. Is it two, a Shetland pony?
1: Oh.
0: Is it three, a license plate? Or four, part of a life preserver?
1: A license plate.
0: License plate is correct.
2: What state was it from?
0: I know.
2: Yeah, what?
1: Oh.
2: I don't know.
1: I don't know.
3: New Jersey.
0: Louisiana.
2: Louisiana, huh?
0: I knew the shark came up from the south.
1: Yeah, oh, yeah, uh-huh. Okay, yeah, there you right. go.
0: All right. Yeah. All right.
2: It's 1-1, Eric's turn.
0: Eric, what movie did Roy Scheider agree to do specifically to avoid being cast in Jaws 3D? Was it one, When Harry Met Sally? Is it two, Planet of the Cats? Is it three, All That Jazz? Or four, Blue Thunder?
3: Three.
0: All That Jazz?
1: He was in All That Jazz.
0: He was in All That Jazz.
2: No.
1: But it was Blue Thunder.
3: No.
0: Blue Thunder is correct, yes.
2: Eric, you blew it. It's 2 points for Gina, one for Eric, and Gina controls the question.
0: Gina.
1: Mm-hmm.
0: Original director of the first Jaws movie, Steven Spielberg, mm-hmm. declined to return for a sequel, famously stating what?
1: Okay.
0: Is it one? No, I got this UFO movie I want to make.
1: Mm-hmm.
0: Is it two? Sequels are just a cheap Cardi act.
1: Mm-hmm.
0: Three, nobody puts baby in a corner. Or four, you'll never take me alive, copper.
1: I will say two. It's a cheap Cardi act.
0: Very good.
2: And that's the game. Gina wins. Way to go.
1: Sorry, Eric.
0: You started out strong, Eric. You did.
3: I know. It happened. Fell apart. Oh, well.
1: Wait. Don't go, Eric. Don't go. I feel bad. Okay. We're going to give you those Things Can Only Get Better tickets anyway. How about that?
0: All right. Yes. Hang on the line. We'll tell you how to get those.
2: I got to get out of here. I got to pack my bags. We're going on a little vacation.
0: Ah.

0: Oh, things that are bugging you, dear friends of the program. Things that you can't stand in your life anymore. You've got to get rid of them. They must go. Maybe the best way to deal with them sometimes is to just get it off your chest. So send it to us. Radio from hell at x96.com. Put must go in the subject line. List your grievances, and maybe we'll read yours on the air, and it might make you feel better. Gina, you want to go first?
1: Sure. I mentioned this in our promo yesterday, my own thing that must go. When you get a small or medium drink and the only straws that they have are the extra long straws, and when you're drinking it while you're driving and you forget that the straw is that long and you poke yourself in the eye, we should have the straws should be
0: there is a solution
1: to the drinks.
0: There is a solution to that.
1: What?
0: You just carry a little tiny pair of scissors and cut it off to your desired length.
1: I guess I could. Let's see. No name on this one. Things that must go. Back to school ads starting too soon. I remember as a kid just hating that. Yeah, they're playing already. People who take their dogs to a dog park and instead of playing with them, just have their heads stuck in the phone. People do this with their kids, too, by the way. You take them to the park. I watched a sweet dog take the balls I was throwing from my dogs and put them in front of his two owners over and over again. No response. Didn't even look up from their screens. I continued to get the ball from under their feet to throw it for their dog. So sad. Wow. Good morning, lords. I hear you need things that must go, so here are mine. My dog's thinking that I want them laying all over me first thing in the morning. I love them very much, but if I had my way, I'd take several hours to wake up and it would be quiet and calm instead of them jockeying for the closest position to me, which can include getting under the covers.
2: Yeah.
1: They need to get the memo about personal space. Combined together, they're almost 90 pounds. My coworker's constant negativity and heavy sighing. I really like him, but he's constantly finding the negative in all situations, and I try to counter with positive responses, even going so far as to tell him that my therapist and I are working on ways for me to find joy in life. My mom and best friend died last year within 2 months of each other, very sudden and tragic ways. I've told him I need him to help me in this area, and it works for about a day, and then he starts complaining and heavy sighing again. Please, for the love of God, make it stop. Spiders in my home, they need to stay where they belong, outside. And my mom's sudden passing. I tell everyone she's gone, no contact with me. I try to find the humor in her passing, but I miss her every single day. Courtney.
0: Carrie?
2: Let's see. Please don't use my name. People who vape and blow an enormous cloud of whatever that is in people's face.
0: Hmm.
2: I used to smoke. And it was understood that you should never blow cigarette smoke into someone's face.
1: No.
2: But somehow, this doesn't apply to people who vape. I have had people vape in my car and my house without asking me if it's okay first.
1: That's bad.
2: Frankly, that fruity cloud makes me sick, and I don't see how it is any different from cigarette smoke. Please walk away from people with your nasty vape. Yuck. Let's see. This one from does not say. My mid-50s coworker that spends most of the day sitting at his desk, playing Xbox, and screwing around on the internet rather than working. Also, people that cross into the next lane over in a double turn lane. Someday I'm going to get into an accident, and it will ruin my day. Thanks for letting me listen. Also, people that drive with no brake lights. People who act like management that have been at the company less time than I have.
1: People who act like management. Yeah.
2: And people who don't know how to merge into traffic on a freeway. And finally, this one from Tony. Things that must go are not being able to score a pasta pass from Olive Garden.
1: Oh, man.
0: Sorry, Tony.
2: The city library closing this past weekend for a major electrical upgrade, even the parking garage.
0: Mm-hmm.
2: When you browse Facebook Marketplace and see the board game Magical Athlete on sale for half off MSRP, but it's already sold out in less than 7 minutes.
1: Aww.
2: Not being able to tonight screening of One Night Only at the cinema because my work shift ends at 7 p.m. right when the movie starts.
1: Oh,
2: Tony, I appreciate you referring to it as the cinema.
0: Man, Tony's been dealt a bunch of bad cards.
2: Yeah.
0: All right, listen, I'll go now. I've got one of my own, a couple of my own. First of all, Microsoft products, if you have to use them, maybe this happens to you. The fact that the icon for the Word, Microsoft mm-hmm. Word program, looks very similar to the Outlook icon. And sometimes when I'm trying to open a Word document, I end up opening my email and vice versa. They just make them look different, please. Give them different colors or something. And then the other thing that must go on my personal side here is pump dispensers of any kind.
2: Mm-hmm.
0: So particularly I'm thinking of shampoo, but lotion, food products. You get to a certain point mm-hmm. where the pump is not going to dispense anything anymore.
1: But there's still
0: stuff in there.
2: Yeah.
0: And so you have to kind of shake it out into your hand. It's imprecise. We don't need a pump dispenser for anything like that. Just have a shampoo bottle with a little cap on it, one of those little caps that you push it down and a little hole opens up. You know, you don't need that stuff. Just pump dispensers just drive me crazy. All right, we'll get to this one. This has no name on it. Cars pulled off to the side of the road with their driver door wide open.
1: Mm-hmm.
0: Intrusive thoughts almost forced me to drive close and take your foot off. This one says, again, there's no name on this, and there are a bunch of things here. When people leave a message on voicemail, and the majority of the message content that they left is them guessing why I didn't answer the phone. Oh, I bet you're not answering because you're doing this or that. Oh, I bet you're not answering because you're here or there. I bet you're not answering because you're on another call, and so on and so on. It doesn't matter why I didn't pick up. And usually it isn't any of your business anyway. Just leave a message with what you need. One-upmanship must go. No matter the circumstance, the one-uppers always have to appear to be one step ahead of you. As soon as somebody plays the one-up game with me, I tell them, yay, you win. They have to know who they are. Please stop one-upping. The use of online fundraisers by self-proclaimed MAGA individuals, especially with the purpose, is to raise funds for medical bills. I know two people who have no medical, who have had major health issues, and both are diehard MAGA. They have used their social media accounts to spout the same ideology as the extreme right. No Obamacare, no handouts, no socialized medicine. Sorry, I don't wish the worst for you, but you purposely voted for a person
1: mm-hmm.
0: and a party which actually went against your own self-interest.
1: Yep.
0: You shouldn't be able to panhandle online via GoFundMe or other similar sites for something you actively railed against. I'm just tired of the ignorant hypocrites. And then finally this, if the above isn't radio kosher, what must go is people registering their vehicles in Montana to avoid paying their taxes, and the salad gambu, trying to eat healthy, had many salads for 2 months, now I have parasite. Horrific experience. And my mother-in-law, she's ready to go but obviously doesn't want to. Instead of 24-48 hours, she's here for 6 days, a medical miracle. She'll go when she's ready.

0: Feel like you don't belong? Well, you belong with us. Radio from Hell with Carrie, Bill, and Gina on X96.
1: Have you any medical questions? It hurts here. Does this look infected? Anything? Dr. Michael Cobble is here to answer your questions. What's going on with your health? What's going on? You're worried about something? Dr. Cobble can perhaps give you some advice or at least steer you in the right direction.
2: There's no copay, too, but this is a free call.
1: That's true. No copay for this. Maybe we ought to start charging a copay, though, Dr. Cobble. Something nominal, like a sawbuck or something, you know. I don't know. Probably.
3: Good idea.
1: We're talking about the measles in Utah and around the world. Utah's one of the states listed with the highest rates of measles infections, Dr. Cobble. But then it said something in the story. There was at least this much in 1991?
2: Mm-hmm. Yeah.
1: I think it said back in 1991, there was a big increase in cases. Do you have any idea why that was?
3: No, I was in medical school at the time, and I remember it happening, but I don't remember the logistics of it. But I think the cool thing is we're number one.
1: Yeah.
3: No, that's cool.
1: Yeah, we're really doing well with that. I was suspecting that 1991 there was some wave of anti-vaccine sentiment going on
2: I just looked it up. The 1991 measles epidemic was primarily driven by under-vaccinated preschool children, a resurgence of fear.
4: The anti-vax movement.
2: Yeah, it doesn't say how it was spread around.
4: I got an email chain from my Aunt June.
1: Yeah, there's that. Have you seen any of it in your practice? You don't have children in your practice.
3: No, because I don't have very many pediatric folks in my practice anymore. Medicare mostly.
2: What? How do you know if you have measles? What should you look for?
3: Ooh. Well, I mean, a viral symptoms of some kind, but I think that the most likely thing is you've just had an exposure. So typically measles will really have a high fever and, really high, like 104, 105,
1: mm-hmm.
3: but upper respiratory type symptoms and then a rash. So that's the most common thing is when the rash pops out, then we start thinking, in the old days, they used to call it Koplik spots.
1: Mm-hmm.
3: They're kind of tiny blue-white spots, but the rash is the big thing, and especially in the inside the mouth.
1: Ooh. Yeah, I remember. So, that was so long ago when I had the measles, but I do remember that, and looking at myself in the mirror going, oh, my God, it's just awful.
4: All right, we got Josh on the phone. Josh?
1: Hello, Josh. How are you today?
5: I'm doing pretty nifty.
1: All right. What have you got for Dr. Cobble?
5: Hey, I just wanted to know if sleep apnea can affect the male's reproductive performance.
1: Testosterone levels or erectile dysfunction or
5: yes.
1: What?
5: Both.
3: Yeah, both. But, I mean, sleep apnea can affect everything. It can cause daytime fatigue, daytime somnolence, weight gain, low testosterone levels, high blood pressure. Ultimately, it can cause heart failure. So sleep apnea should not be ignored. And if you have daytime fatigue and have to do a lot of caffeine drinks or nicotine or stimulant products during the day, or you get home from work and you fall asleep on the couch, I would go in and have a clinician evaluate for that. The majority of people with sleep apnea are overweight, but about 10 or 15% of people with sleep apnea are not overweight at all, but they'll snore heavily or they'll be gasping at night. So typically a friend, partner will notice them making a lot of noise at night.
1: All right.
2: Yeah, but the CPAP machines aren't sexy. That's a whole other problem.
4: I refer to them as the sexy removal machine.
5: I feel like Darth Vader. I mean, yeah. Now I know how he feels.
3: Darth Vader mouse, yeah.
1: listen,
3: white noise, but the people that start those machines will say, oh, my gosh, I haven't felt this good in several years. Not getting oxygen while you're sleeping is catastrophic to the whole body.
1: And, as far as it not being sexy, It's just how you wear it, man. You got to present it.
2: Have an attitude.
1: You got to have an attitude.
2: CPAP attitude.
1: Yeah, you got to have a little bit of tude about it, okay. You know?
2: All right.
4: I don't believe you.
5: Just pull it off.
4: All right, Josh. Thank you, Josh.
5: All right, thank you.
4: I doubt you got an email chain in 91, maybe a fax chain. It was a joke, Cupcake. All right?
1: Dr. Cobble, is it time to get a flu shot yet?
3: I typically like people to get flu shots early November, late October. It takes about 10 to 14 days for your immunity to kick in from the vaccine. And I really want that vaccine ready for Thanksgiving, Christmas, New Year's, Valentine's.
1: And then for COVID as well?
3: Well, you can get COVID vaccine anytime. I typically see more COVID in the early summer through summertime. Mm. People are out traveling around and getting together.
1: Mm-hmm. Yep.
3: But then that'll extend through the holidays as well. So I like the COVID vaccine in the spring, and I like the flu vaccine in the late fall, early winter.
1: And are you...
3: As long as you get it, I don't care when you do it.
1: Yeah. Are you seeing many cases of COVID?
3: Not much, because I think most of people are managing it. Either they're going to the emergency room because they're so remarkably sick, or they're managing it mm-hmm. on their own, or they don't know they have it. You know, they have a viral syndrome for 2, 3, 4, or 5 days. I think a lot of people have pretty good immunity against it. But again, if you catch it, it's a virus that can put you in the hospital.
4: Yep. Yeah.
1: We're back with Dr. Michael Cobble. There are a couple of people on the phone with medical questions. And conveniently, Dr. Cobble is an MD. So
2: mm-hmm. How did that all work out?
1: He went to college and medical school and stuff.
3: Gina, I giggled a little bit.
2: Okay, good.
4: Right. Yeah. Let's get to Steve. Steve is here.
1: Hi, Steve. What's your question for Dr. Cobble?
6: So I had a question on if I should be worried about the cyclospora that I've been seeing about and what I can do to prevent getting it.
3: Well, I think everyone should be worried about it a little bit. I think that it sounds like it's salad products. So I hate to tell people to limit their salad products. I would wash any salad products or any vegetables aggressively.
1: Mm-hmm.
3: And then if you do get that explosive watery diarrhea that lasts more than 2 or 3 days with a lot of abdominal pain, Bactrim or Sceptra, trimethoprim sulfa is the treatment for it. So there is a treatment for it. But I would wash any vegetable products or lettuce
6: products. Would Pepto-Bismol be any good at that or no?
3: I don't, you know, that's good for traveler's diarrhea, but I'm not sure if that has any antibacterial effect on cyclosporia.
1: Probably not.
3: Because it is a parasite, so yeah. I would presume that's not the treatment.
1: Yeah. Well, have you got it?
6: No.
1: Okay, good. Because I don't want to be talking to somebody with diarrhea on the phone. I don't.
2: Bill doesn't want to think about that.
1: I don't want to. I mean, you can talk about it as long as you don't have it. But if you have it, don't call me.
4: I don't know what room in the house you're in.
1: Yeah. Yes.
3: I think in this area, the chance of catching it is quite low. But again, I would wash any vegetable products, and especially lettuce.
1: Yeah.
3: Iceberg lettuce. I would wash it very aggressively.
4: All right.
6: Yeah. Okay. Thank you very much.
1: Yeah.
4: Thank you. Let's go to Shannon. Hello, Shannon.
1: Shannon, what's up?
7: Hi.
1: Hi.
7: Nothing much.
1: Well, something.
7: Oh, sorry. My question is, once you start seeing spider veins on your leg, are you just doomed to get varicose veins, or is there anything you can do to help those spider veins?
3: Yeah, so spider veins and varicose veins are different. Typically, varicose veins are much deeper. Varicose veins can get ablation or sclerotherapy, where spider veins, if they're small enough, you can get laser treatment on them or just, you know, not worry about them cosmetically.
1: They don't develop into varicose veins.
3: Yeah, the varicose veins would be larger veins. And the varicose veins are usually caused from damage, either genetic or damage to the valves from pregnancy or just time mm-hmm. or trauma. But, vein specialists could manage any of that. But spider veins should not lead to varicose veins.
1: You don't have varicose veins, right? because I don't want to be talking to anybody on the phone with varicose veins.
2: Bill only wants to talk to pretty people with no problems at all.
1: Thanks for calling, Shannon.
8: Thank you, Shannon.
1: Any text questions?
4: Got a couple up here. Does a person who contracted sepsis from a minor surgery have a high risk of contracting it again from another surgery?
3: Typically not. Typically, sepsis is just bad luck unless you have an immunoglobulin or gamma globulin immunodeficiency, which is quite rare. Or it maybe you have underlying medical illness, like you've got cancer that you're getting chemotherapy for, or you've got poorly controlled diabetes or some immune system problem. But typically, because you had sepsis after one surgery, does not mean that you would get that again after another.
4: All right. Are testosterone pellets a safe, effective option for a 40-year-old woman with low testosterone?
3: Yeah, I mean, I think that's reasonable, and I think gynecology clinics could talk about the options and therapeutic benefits of different hormone replacement therapies.
4: All right. I don't have a primary care physician, and I think it's time to get one since I'm getting older. I'm 42. Should I look into a family doctor or an internist? What's the difference?
3: Yeah, I think depending on if you're a man or a woman, anyone over 40 should be routinely seeing a clinician every 1 to 5 years. I think a gynecologist is great for the women. And then I think family medicine takes care of kids, adolescents, and adults, where internal medicine typically takes care of adults.
4: Mm-hmm.
3: But primary family medicine or internal medicine should be equivalent. So I think either of those would be great.
4: All right. Let's go to Mike. Hello, Mike.
9: Hey, good morning. How is everyone?
1: Just okay. What's going on, Mike?
9: Oh, shoot. Well, here's a question for the good doctor. Getting a second opinion here. My primary doctor has me on an appetite suppressant, Phentermine, and I've seen results this year.
1: Mm-hmm.
9: How safe is it to be on that long term?
3: Well, the FDA approved those products a long time ago for short-term therapy. So typically, we don't like to use those much more than 90 days. I think that a lot of people use them longer, depending on the pharmacy or the prescribing provider. But they appear to be quite safe as long as you're not getting elevated blood pressure or insomnia, or, because it is a stimulant. So I think if you're not having stimulant-related side effects and not, you know, not getting chest pain or shortness of breath or different things like that, they appear to be safe for 90 days. And again, some providers will use them longer.
2: What's the difference
3: 90-day treatment
2: between that and a GLP-1?
3: Well, so Phentermine would be a stimulant. So it's stimulating your metabolism. GLP-1 is affecting peptides, ghrelin and amylin and different hormones in the body that makes your stomach not empty.
1: Mm-hmm.
3: So you feel full all the time. You don't have an appetite. And so you'll eat a lot less calories. It's completely different mechanistically. The GLP-1s have shown cardiovascular benefits and fatty liver benefits and sleep apnea benefits and different benefits. So again, the GLP-1s have been on the market since 2004. I bet Phentermine came on the market in the 50s. And then, of course, fenfluramine was on the market, and fenfluramine caused valve damage to the heart.
1: Yeah.
3: So fenfluramine, which part of the fen-phen mm-hmm. in the 90s, back when we had the measles outbreak, fen-phen became very popular for a short period of time and was dramatic for weight loss. But I think the GLP-1 long-term, GLP-1s are approved long-term for weight loss. Phentermine's approved short-term.
1: I took Phentermine many years ago, and I lost some weight and talked a mile a minute.
4: All right, Mike, there you go.
1: There you go, Mike.
2: Thanks, Mike.
1: Yeah.
9: Well, all right.
4: Well, and Thank you, Mike. Final question.
10: Great product. I think Phentermine's great. Yeah. And I have some folks that use that, and it's a nice short term. It's inexpensive.
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14: Now that sign says applesauce. 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It says applause. Ray, do me a favor. Could you flick that once? All right. Now, remember, you're all a big part of the show. Okay, now you see this gentleman? Now he's giving me this sign, and it says, we're on in 10 seconds, so get ready to have a good time. All right, here we go. This is exciting, isn't it?
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16: 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We all enjoy the opportunity of entertaining you, our faithful public. And we shall always strive to bring you enjoyment and entertainment. 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
17: Sometimes a bank needs something to keep you cool. 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Better look out now, though. Dave's got something for you. 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

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Well, I'm usually passing by just about 11 o'clock. I never stop. I'll

0: see the usual gang of misfits and dope addicts are here.
1: Oh, we heard from James T. Kirk in Salem, who is enjoying ice cream in Salem.
2: Salem.
3: Mm. Well.
1: Because?
3: Is it because Diamond Dave is around?
1: No.
3: Oh.
1: Because on this day.
2: Yes.
1: It's a national, very specific, vanilla ice cream.
3: Yes,
1: day.
3: That's true. Yes, it is.
2: The ice cream cone created on this day in 1904.
3: The legend is it was at the St. Louis Fair, right?
2: St. Louis Fair, the first cone reputedly by Charles E. Menches.
3: I remember having a kid's book about that when I was very little, a picture book.
2: Really?
3: Yeah, and he, so before they only had ice cream sandwiches, and the ice cream was melting, and so he grabbed one of the, you know, the things that that make the sandwich for the ice cream sandwich,
2: mm-hmm.
3: and he kind of rolled it up and put ice cream in there, and
2: that's where the cone came from.
3: I think it's kind of a legend, but
1: New York.
3: I'm sorry.
1: Oh, I was just going to say, New York Times recently did a whole ranking of the best vanilla ice cream specifically. Mm-hmm. Would you like to hear some of that?
2: Sure.
1: The best all around vanilla ice cream.
2: Yes.
1: Häagen-Dazs. Vanilla.
2: It's pretty good.
1: Best all around.
2: Yeah.
1: The rich custardy grown up vanilla ice cream. The Van Leeuwen vanilla bean ice cream. I've never heard of Van Leeuwen.
3: I have.
1: Ice cream.
3: Yeah, it's good.
1: Let's see. High quality at a low price. Specialty selected vanilla. Also Aldi. An Aldi ice cream.
2: Oh.
3: A store we don't have.
1: Vanilla ice cream's worth considering. The Turkey Hill original vanilla.
3: I've heard of that.
1: McConnell's.
3: No.
1: No?
3: No. No? Okay. So it's a bunch of ice creams we don't know. Right?
1: Ben and Jerry's.
3: Oh, there's one.
2: Yeah.
3: And?
1: I got the sense you didn't want me to continue, so.
3: Well, I mean, I
1: have Kirkland's Super Premium Vanilla, Breyer's Homemade Vanilla, Tillamook.
2: Mm-hmm.
3: Oh, Tillamook. Hmm. Where did I encounter that recently? Somebody going on about Tillamook ice cream and how good it was. Can't remember.
1: It's airy, creamy, and classically vanilla, it says.
3: So I wanted to go back to the song for a second. Ice Cream Man is a cover song written by blues guitarist John Brim, who I've not heard of. I'd like to hear that if it's available. Van Halen included a new version of the song on their debut album, and it became a live staple for the group. David Lee Roth crafted the Dave Sickle to play the acoustic guitar part in live performances. I don't know what let me look. What is the Dave Sickle? Anybody? A custom acoustic guitar. Oh, it looks like a big ice cream box.

0: I got cream sandwiches, Dixie cup, popsicle, and push-ups too. I'm your ice cream man.
1: He's a Chicago blues man, and he also operated a dry cleaning business and a record store.
2: Well, you gotta pay the bills.
1: That's right. He used his royalties from Van Halen's recording of the song to open a nightclub in Chicago.
2: Oh, good.
3: Yeah. Good for
2: him. Glad he made some money on it.
1: He died back in 2003. He was 81. He's one of those blues guys, Kerry, that were more popular in Europe than they were here.
3: Yeah, that's like most of them.
1: A lot of them, yeah. They like there's a white blues guy that I like, C6 Steve. Mm-hmm. He draws huge crowds in Europe. Nobody's mm-hmm. heard of him here.
3: Yeah, it was that way with Delbert McClinton.
1: Yeah, yeah,
3: bunch of them.
0: I got all flavors and cool pineapple too.
3: Let's get back.
1: That's mighty good.
3: Let's get back to some Van Halen.
2: Running with the Devil.

0: know if this is true. I don't think Trent's up this early, but perhaps somebody knows. Because I knew Dave was coming to town, remember? Yeah. We gave away tickets.
1: Yeah, we did.
0: And so I thought, oh, when was that? Has it happened yet? David Lee Roth scheduled a Night with David Lee Roth performance at the Depot on July 21st was unexpectedly canceled by the event organizer. Because the main show was called off, Dave made an unannounced appearance to perform at Ace's High Saloon the same evening. Did anybody go to that? Does anybody know about that?
1: No idea.
2: Amazing. I just heard from Bad Brad Wheeler. Blues before breakfast is the way to start the day. And I'm bigger in Europe than I am here.
0: They did a lot.

0: Katie says she knew the show was canceled, but she didn't find out why.
1: Yeah, I need to know if anybody saw him at Ace's High Saloon, because that would have been fun.
2: And I'd like to know why the show was canceled, too.
1: Oh.
0: Guess maybe you can't do two shows in one night. I don't know.
2: You know, when you play these bits of Van Halen, mm-hmm. I keep thinking, so that this is a band that all those other bands at that time were trying to be as good as Van Halen.
1: Sure.
2: And, mm-hmm. and they couldn't be.
0: Nope.
2: I mean, all of those Skid Rows and, mm-hmm. all of them. They tried to be as good as Van Halen, but they could not be.
0: Couldn't do it.
3: It's nice just... way.

0: David Lee Roth's uncle was the guy who gave Bob Dylan his first break.
1: Really?
0: That's according to Bad Brad Wheeler.
1: Oh, how about that?
2: This has been Farting Around with Carrie, Bill, and Gina on X96 Radio from Hell.
0: All right, we're going to take a break here. We will come back. We will probably come back. Nothing is ever certain.
1: Yeah.
3: You know, moment to moment.
0: As Jim Morrison said, the future's uncertain and the end is always near.
1: Yep.
0: Yeah, we'll come back. 877-602-9696 is the number to call if you'd like to check in with us. Who knows? It could be one of the last chances you ever talk to us, the last times you ever talk to us. 877-602-9696, or you can, of course, text us 33986.
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19: Vader betrayed and murdered my father.
1: Your father was seduced by the dark side of the Force. He ceased to be Anakin Skywalker and became Darth Vader, so what I told you was true, from a certain point of view.
19: A certain point of view?
11: Luke, I know you think you can't trust me, that I'm a liar you just shouldn't believe. But please know it's all true, from a certain point of view.
19: You said your name was Ben.
11: Well, it's Obi-Wan.
19: You said my dad was killed.
11: Close, now ain't this fun? 'Cause technically it's true, from a certain point of view.
19: Point of view?
11: Point of view. And I'm not the only Jedi who's screwing with you.
7: Guess who?
19: Yoda, not you.
7: The Last of the Jedi. I said you were, but I wasn't totally straight about your fate. In fact, some say I lie. Because Leia is one too. It's true, from a certain point of view.
19: And that first time when we met.
7: He's weird, you thought, I bet.
19: Why wouldn't I? You're 2'5".
7: But a master nonetheless. Because I be told too, it's true, from a certain point of view.
11: So you see, Luke, it all depends on how you look at things.
19: Well, could you at least tell me if Leia's my sister? I kind of have a lot riding on it.
11: Yoda, my friend.
7: Oh, no. After you, Obi-Wan.
3: Did we forget to mention

0: Yes.
1: Could you be a little bit more specific? Because we kind of made out.
2: 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Yes, she's totally your sister.
0: Sorry about that, I am.
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5: Gilbert and Sullivan?
4: Yeah.
5: Is that what that's a parody of Gilbert and Sullivan, right?
4: Sure.
5: I think. All right.
6: Oh, by the way, this is sponsored.
5: Bob. 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
5: The moon, our good friend the moon, is 69.5% of full, a waxing gibbous moon. The moon will rise today at 4:37 p.m. Today being Tuesday. It's the 23rd day of July in the year of our Lord Jesus Christ, 2026. It's International Yada Yada Day. Yada, yada, yada. Yada, yada. It's three yadas. It's a
4: Seinfeld. Yada, yada,
5: yada. Yada, yada, yada. It's National Gorgeous Grandma Day.
6: Well.
5: Woo-hoo! That would be a gilf. And it's Peanut Butter and Chocolate Day. National Vanilla Ice Cream Day, as we have discussed. And it's also Hot Enough For You Day. Huh?
6: Don't say that.
5: It's to give you a pause and think about climate change and all of that.
4: I guess.
5: We've got pudding pie, banana, Dixie cups, all flavors, and push-ups too. We're Radio From Hell, the morning show that is for people who feel like hell in the morning. Phew. It's starring the Lords of Morning Radio. It's Kerry Jackson right there. I'm Bill Allred somewhere. There's Gina Barberi right over there. I see her. She's grounded. So if it lightning strikes, we're all okay. I have no idea. Let's see. Katie, for short, is our excellent producer. There she is. Hi, Katie. Dawson. Hi, Dawson. Dawson's helping out there. And there's the Vax himself, the dog sleeping. And I assume Lakai is here.
4: Yes. She is.
5: In the back. All right. Now we go to check-ins, 877-602-9696, or you can text us at 33986.
4: All right. Medic Jack checking in from Eagle Mountain. Semester is over. They all passed, some barely. 20 days off till fall semester begins. Nap time. Let's see. Sketchy Blake of Ogden checking in. Speaking of nap time, there's

0: lumbar puncture. Now, I await my plate of room service sausage patties.
1: Oh, I'm sorry.
0: For breakfast. Let's see.
2: You get sausage patties in the hospital?
0: Sure.
2: Maybe it ain't such a bad thing.
0: Zane in Dallas checking in. My daughter Zara's birthday was yesterday. She would have been 8.
1: Oh.
0: Mixer driver Shane checking in from Springville. Max Power here. Do we need all these things?
1: No. Answer is no. We all have too many things.
2: I have way too many things.
0: Who's to say? Does a peacock need all of them feathers?
2: Well, yeah.
0: Let's go to Tom. Hi, Tom.
2: Morning, Tom. How's the walk going?
3: It's going really well, but what you just said before you went to the break, you don't know if you're going to be here.
2: Mm. Yeah.
3: Yesterday, a trailer broke loose and went right for me. I juked it just in time.
1: Wow.
3: And I didn't cause another accident. Yeah, a trailer broke loose, and that happened. 6 hours later, you guys. A big semi ran a red light that I was going through.
2: Uh-huh.
3: I slammed on my brakes, was able to not get hit. And I'm just like, this stuff comes in threes. I gotta get home.
1: Yeah, why are you out? You should not leave the house.
2: Hey,
3: I should not be out walking right now.
2: Tom, you used a verb there that I'm not juked really it. That familiar with. You know, juked it.
1: You juked it.
2: I'm not familiar.
1: I'm showing you.
3: Yeah.
1: Yeah. Bill didn't play sports.
2: You dodged it. You dodged it.
0: Yeah.
3: Yeah, okay. I dodged it. It was pretty hard.
0: Might I suggest you take the weekend and watch the Final Destination films?
3: I'm jittery. I'm already scared, you guys. I'm nervous. I'm juking myself.
0: All right,
3: you guys have a good day.
2: All right, Tom. See ya.
0: Take care now. Christina is here.
2: Oh, good morning, Christina. How are you today?
4: I'm good. I'm up. I'm on my way to work. How are you guys?
2: Doing okay so far.
4: I won the tickets for Sublime last week. Sent my son and my sister.
1: Mm-hmm.
4: They had a great time.
1: Oh, glad.
2: Was Pennywise really the standout of that show?
4: That's what they hear. They both loved it.
0: All right.
2: Yeah. Well, I'm glad that they got the tickets. You got the tickets for them, and thanks for listening to our show.
0: Yes, thank you.
4: Oh, thanks for letting me listen.
2: You're welcome.
0: All right.
4: Bye.
0: Girl. Let's see. Good morning, Lords. Pittsburgh listener checking in. Let's see. I can't even type my own name. It's Mauricio, of course.
1: Mm. You okay, Mauricio?
2: I forgot. We Mauricio, we got pictures of his tattoo.
1: Oh, the French horn?
2: Yeah. We'll have to talk about that later on in the show.
0: Hey, Aaron from Alpine checking in. Mike in Nashville. Meshach of Erta. Colorado Tony here. I'm liking the ice cream blues.
1: Mm-hmm.
0: Dave of Westbrook checking in. Perfect way to wake up listening to Diamond Dave singing I'm Your Ice Cream Man. Kira and Andy, what about Umpqua vanilla ice cream?
2: Umpqua, yeah.
0: It's a staple food in mom's diet.
1: I'll have to try it.
0: Happy Thursday. Just wondering on Gina thoughts of Lindsay Clancy premeditation or postpartum psychosis.
1: This is a morsel of murder.
0: Morsel of murder coming up?
1: Since you asked, I can have it available to you in the news if you would like, Bill.
2: Okay, I don't even know what you're talking about. So.
0: Yeah. Government worker Alan checking in. Eric in Purgatory. Katie in San Pete County. Cresha in Murray wishing my newly retired friend Cindy a happy day. Sleepless in Sandy. Cindy Mitchell here, checking Mike in right now for the second phase of his brain reconfiguration.
1: Dr. Mike.
2: Good luck, Cindy. They're in San Diego right now. They had so Mike went for the initial surgery in San Diego. They've been home for a couple of weeks now, I think, and now they're back in San Diego for the
0: yes. Part. Today's fun: implanting the stimulator in his chest.
2: Yeah.
0: See you on the other side. Ron the Carpenter loves strawberry ice cream. James and R.I.P. Nicole in Ogden. Was Layton checking in? It's Thursday, Bill.
2: Huh?
1: Did you say Wednesday?
2: Say Wednesday?
0: You may have.
2: I might have. Let me look and see what I wrote, because I just read what I write. I said Thursday.
0: Let's see. Miss Piggy and the Pitbull and Kermit the Dog checking in. Big City SLC. Sean Kapp. Disney Cruise Line Brian checking in from Germany. out checking on our new cruise ship. Love the show.

0: Bowser checking in from Orem. Why does Carrie smell funny? The world must know.
1: Smell funny.
0: Do I smell funny?
1: I don't know. I wonder where that's coming from.
0: I don't know.
1: I've not noticed you having any scent at all.
0: No scent. Sorry, late this morning. Shelley, Mary, and Carmen from Far West. Taryn in Murray checking in. Andrew from Sandy. Early Bird Shay. Looks like everybody's here, so let's get going. Traffic.
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0: All right, so we're going to take a break, play a song. After that song, it's Big Boy News and Opinuendo, and Frank Crist presents the Dead Celebrity Game, all coming up. 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

0: It's 6:38 right now. It is time for Big Boy News and Opinuendo. And right after that, it's Frank Crist Presents They're Fine, They're Just Fine, the Dead Celebrity Game. Going to give you a list of four celebrity names. Three of those celebrities, they are just fine. One of them is dead. If you pick the dead one correctly, you're going to win.
1: Tickets to see Dirty Heads and 311 August 8th at Utah First Credit Union Amphitheater.
0: All right, so you get those Dirty Heads 311 tickets at 877-602-9696. That is the number to call to play the game. Frank Crist Presents. And we'll do it right after this Big Boy News and Opinuendo. 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
3: This program is intended for mature audiences. Parental discretion is advised.
4: Well, move over, Jimothy. There may be more uber-viral raccoons out there. Seattle's social media oddity, Jimothy the raccoon, has taken the internet by storm for his short spine affliction that gives him the appearance of a creature born out of a horror movie. But experts say that there may be more than one deformed raccoon roaming the streets of the Emerald City.
1: What?
4: As the stubby critter's internet popularity has exploded, both locally and internationally, questions have arisen whether it's the same Jimothy who's been spotted for years, or if there are multiple cryptid-like creatures calling the suburban Ballad neighborhood home.
0: Mm.
4: Wildlife experts say that there may be more than one Jimothy. There's posts now that say that he was born a year ago, but then other people with posts saw him in 2017, Ballard resident Rebecca Sorensen told Fox 13. I'm curious now, is there more than one?
1: Ooh.
4: Jimothy, who suffers from short spine syndrome, a rare genetic congenital condition that afflicts almost 0% of animals, has become a local celebrity. While there are conflicting narratives over the odd creature's age, animal keeper Wendell Mallow says, or no, it's Wendy Mallow, says she'd be surprised if it was the same freaky furball some claim to have spotted nearly 10 years ago. That's a very long time for a raccoon to live, especially in the wild, she said. Mallow, who cares for two raccoons at Northwest Trek Wildlife Park in Eatonville, said the raccoons in managed care conditions can live much longer than those in the wild, but usually in the wild, it's 3 to 5 years. So it seems as there might be more. Maybe there's a whole community of Jimothys out there. Who knows? A Republican state legislator has been charged with enticing a minor after police say he had explicit conversations with a child that began on Roblox. I think it's Roblox, isn't it?
1: Yeah.
4: Elliot Pritt, a member of West Virginia's House of Delegates, who's also a teacher.
1: Oh, good, a teacher, too. Yeah.
0: He's not a drag queen?
1: No.
4: Was it, well, it doesn't. Hang on, he might be. I don't know. It doesn't say. He, also a teacher, was arrested Wednesday and faces a federal count of enticement of a minor, according to criminal complaints. The complaint alleges that Mr. Pritt started communicating with a student on Roblox while she was in the eighth grade, which later transitioned into them talking on Snapchat. The student's family reported that Pritt shared nude images of himself and requested sexually explicit photos of her. And, yeah, so.
1: A Republican congressman, you say?
0: What was he a trans person?
1: No.
4: I don't think
0: was,
4: so.
0: Was he an immigrant?
1: No.
4: The co-founder of a Salt Lake County artificial intelligence company has been arrested and accused of creating deep fakes using pictures of friends from high school and of children. Burke Clark Powers of Sandy was charged Wednesday for investigation of 10 counts of sexual exploitation of a minor. The investigation began when Powers' ex-wife came across AI-generated child sexual abuse material and pornography on Powers' computer. His wife found this. Police said booking affidavit said. The woman stated that it appears that Burke had been scanning yearbook photos into the program that he was using. The woman reported her discovery to the FBI National Threat Operations Center and provided law enforcement with a copy of the numerous folders from the Google Drive account. Investigators obtained a search warrant for Mr. Powers' Google Drive account and found a large quantity of AI-generated images and videos, including adult pornography, child sex abuse material. There were also videos and images of Burke's own face being put over the male's face and other female victims' faces being put on the female's face to create AI pornography of himself, and it appears as though he's having sexual relations with other victims known to him.
1: And his daughter used her picture.
4: His daughter as well. Yeah.
1: And he claims it was an accident.
0: It was an accident.
4: That's what happened.
1: Oh, oops. I tripped and fell. And
4: no. I would point out, he is the co-founder of an artificial intelligence company.
0: Yeah.
1: And I would say, to Carrie's point again, is he a
4: drag queen, trans person, or immigrant?
1: A communist?
4: A man has been arrested for investigation of assault after two kids were hit by shots from a BB gun over the weekend. Timothy Glade Haldaway was arrested for investigation of two counts of assault. On Saturday, an officer with the Rich County Sheriff's Office responded to reports of a man shooting BB gun pellets at two boys at the Trailside KOA campground at Garden City. It's up there at Bear Lake. The responding officer noted both boys showed signs of being struck by BBs and continued to gather witness descriptions of the man who had shot them. Witnesses described the suspect as an older white male with gray hair and a gray shirt. Apparently, this family, they're down there on the beach. They're going to have a good time at the KOA. They start playing music. I think it's mariachi music I heard somewhere. And all of a sudden, the two kids were shot with BBs. It seems to me this would be probably a hate crime.
0: Could be.
4: They arrested this guy, Holdaway. He denied involvement or even owning a BB gun, but a neighbor told police that Holdaway did own a BB gun and used it to shoot at trash cans and squirrels. Liliana Padilla Perez, a Salt Lake resident and mother of the two boys who were shot by BBs, said the family is devastated and trying to understand why someone would target their children in what they described as a cowardly attack. A search is currently underway for a missing Kanab man who became separated from his hiking partner at Grand Canyon National Park. The Park Service said Gerald Gwynn, 83 years old, was hiking Tuesday in a remote area of the North Rim by the northeast boundary when he became separated from his partner. A search immediately began and resumed Wednesday with personnel from Grand Canyon National Park and other agencies. And then this is sort of a related story. Arizona's authorities said that human remains found in December belonged to a man who disappeared while hiking the Grand Canyon nearly 15 years ago. Hmm. William Anthony Ott was reported missing in May of 2012. They had a search for him at the time, but just this past December, Havasupai tribe members found human remains in the vicinity where the initial search for Ott had begun. The remains were taken to the sheriff's office, and they finally identified them.
1: You know how I'll never die?
4: Hiking in the Grand Canyon.
1: Never going to happen.
4: And now it's time for Gina Barberi to take stage. We go to the crime desk and a morsel of murder.
1: So we had a text earlier asking about my thoughts on the Lindsey Clancy trial, which they are in jury selection right now.
4: I don't know that trial at all.
1: I'm going to tell you about it. You'll remember when I start telling you about it. And they're actually having a difficult time with jury selection. Potential jurors in the Lindsey Clancy case kept leaving the Massachusetts courtroom in tears after having to contemplate the murders of Clancy's three young children. I just don't know if I can handle being on the jury, an emotional man said. They're having a difficult time seating this jury. This is the story of the mother who murdered her three children. She strangled them with an exercise band, and then she tried to kill herself by jumping out of like a second story window of her house. Mm-hmm. She's paralyzed now, but she's on trial. Her defense is that postpartum depression.
4: Mm. Oh, she had a newborn then?
1: Yeah. She had three kids. I'm not sure their ages. Very little, though. Mm-hmm. Let's see, 5, 3, and 8 months old. Mm-hmm. She was being followed by several doctors. She was definitely having trouble.
0: Yeah.
1: But the person who was wondering what I thought about her defense of postpartum depression, My problem with it comes with this. She sent her husband on an elaborate series of errands that were purposely far away. And followed his progress, like on your Find My Friends on your phone.
0: Oh, yeah.
1: To make sure he was far away so she could do this.
0: Oh,
1: I think if she were having postpartum depression and kind of having a psychotic break and just, I killed my kids and it happened just now. But the fact that she planned it and sent him purposefully away, like if you're having that thought, I'm going to send my husband away. Maybe that's the thought where you tell him, I'm thinking about killing the kids. So this is...
4: Well, I don't know. If you're so depressed, you know, it'll be interesting to see what they do with that,
1: yeah,
4: that verdict. Donald Trump says Trump accounts could hoist children out of poverty and give more Americans the chance to benefit from investments in the stock market. But some parents say they're still waiting for the money to arrive.
0: Mm-hmm.
4: Trump on Wednesday plans to speak at a Georgia high school to promote the investment accounts, which offer $1,000 in seed money to every child born during his second term.
1: I'm willing to point out some things that I think are good ideas that this administration does.
4: Here's how much would a Trump account grow? How much would this really get a kid? Okay? $1,000. If you don't, so you can put more money into that account.
1: Yes.
4: No extra contribution, just the $1,000. When the kid turns 18, it'd be worth $5,000 to $6,000. Not much. I mean, that's not going to turn. Every kid can turn into a billionaire. Modest contribution of $250 a year, that would be $4,500 total. You'd end up with $19,000. Mid-range contributions, $2,500 a year, $45,000.
1: That's not nothing. If you're 18 and get $20,000, that's a nice start in life. This is one thing that I am willing to say, I think this is a good idea. Every kid starts out with
4: It's not a bad idea.
1: No, I think
4: it's not the great pie in the sky, great thing that Donald Trump points it out to be.
0: Why couldn't we get student loans paid for?
4: That's an excellent point, Kerry. And finally, this is good news. Data collected from 30 American cities shows an 18% decrease in the homicide rate from 2025 compared to the same period in 2026, translating to about 215 fewer homicides this year, according to a new report from the Independent Council on Criminal Justice. The United States is on track to have historically low numbers of homicides in 2026, despite all of the murderous immigrants we have roaming our streets.
0: Sports weather traffic.
1: You got a rodeo going on.
4: Mm-hmm. Where?
1: Days of 47 rodeo. It's everywhere. I just wanted to alert you to the fact that you've got all kinds of stuff going on this weekend. You've got the bareback racing. You've got the steer wrestling. You've got...
4: They don't actually wrestle a steer. What do they call it? Bulldogging? Is that what that is?
1: No, yeah, it's steer wrestling.
4: The one where they get down off the horse and wrestle it to the ground?
1: Team rope and saddle bronc, breakaway roping, barrel racing, bull riding. They got drone and fireworks shows all weekend, too, so you can go check that out. RSL lost last night to LAFC 3-1. Utah Royals play, Saturday, North Carolina. And Salt Lake Bees, the Utah Dirty Sodas lost last night to Omaha.
4: I'm sorry, too.
1: 8-3. It's a good thing that the Bees will be back in action tonight.
4: Stomp them.
1: For Thirsty Thursday. That's at 6:30. Well, that's your sports. Weather, 73 right now. Not so much of a chance of those thunderstorms today. Pretty much just sunny and 94. Overnight low 71. We get really hot for the weekend, though. 100 expected tomorrow, 101 Sunday, 101 Monday. So very, very warm temperatures and not quite as much of a chance of those afternoon thunderstorms, it looks like. Traffic, we have a crash. Northbound I-15, 140 is south and Draper, off to the right shoulder. Northbound I-215 west at 19th South. Right shoulder affected there as well. And down to Springville, southbound I-15, milepost 260. Two left lanes of five are blocked and the left shoulder blocked. We actually heard from a friend of the program sending that in as well. Thank you for doing that. Oh, Sketchy Blake says train stopped on 12th Street in Ogden. That happens every day about this time, I think, doesn't it? Let us know when that starts moving again. I appreciate it if you do. That's traffic.
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4: Here he is, ladies and gentlemen, in the studio. I can't say live, but you're not really alive, are you, Frank?
0: Well, I mean, I exist.
1: That's enough. That's enough.
4: Anyway, Frank Crist is here. He is a grim reaper, a reaper of celebrity souls. That's his specialty. That is his curse, to have to reap the souls of precious, precious celebrities, because Frank loves the celebrities. Why do you love celebrities so much, Frank?
0: Well, because we all want to be just like them, don't we?
4: Well, I guess.
0: Don't you?
4: I guess so,
0: isn't there
4: a
0: celebrity you'd like to be like?
4: Yeah. Steve Buscemi. I'd really like to.
1: He's a nice guy.
4: I'd really like to be like Steve Buscemi. Frank is a, as you would expect a reaper to be, he is a skeletal figure. He wears the robe, he carries a scythe, and he goes and collects the souls of celebrities when they pass, puts them in the sidecar of his electric scooter, and whisks them away to what's called the distribution center, where souls of all sorts are distributed to heaven and where else?
0: It's hell, usually.
4: Most of them.
0: Yes.
4: Oh. Frank joins us to play the game we call Frank Crist Presents.
0: They're fine. They're just fine.
4: He gives me a list of actors every morning. Four actors on this list. Three of them are,
0: They're just fine.
4: But one of them.
0: Oh.
4: One of them Frank had to take, and it made him very sad.
0: This was a rough one.
4: Yes. Now, if a contestant can identify the dead celebrity on this list, they win a prize. And who's our celebrity, or our contestant?
0: Katrina is here.
4: Katrina. Good morning. How are you?
6: Good. How are you?
4: I'm fine. I'm just fine, Katrina. Katrina, are you ready to try and identify a dead person on a list?
6: Absolutely.
4: Okay. What will you win? What will Katrina win, Gina?
1: X96 welcomes Dirty Heads in 311 August 8th to Utah First Credit Union Amphitheater.
4: All right. Katrina, because it's hot enough for you today, Frank has given me a list of actors in movies about oppressive heat. Are you ready? Yes, you're ready. You already said that, so let's just do it.
6: Yes.
4: Okay. Celebrity number one on this list, Joanne Woodward. Her accolades include an Academy Award, 3 Primetime Emmy Awards, British Academy Award, 3 Golden Globes, and a Screen Actors Guild Award. Woodward astounded audiences and critics alike with her performance in The Three Faces of Eve, and she made several films with her husband, who she adored, Paul Newman. Her Hot Enough For You movie, The Long Hot Summer. A charismatic drifter arrives in a stifling Mississippi town, igniting a romantic and familial tension during an unyielding heat wave. Number one, Joanne Woodward. Number two is Tuesday Weld. Weld was the out-of-control Catherine in Looking for Mr. Goodbar. She was nominated for an Academy Award for Best Supporting Actress for that. Later, she appeared in Who'll Stop the Rain opposite Nick Nolte. Other movies include Thief, Author, and she was Dorothy Nichols in The Five Pennies, starring Danny Kaye. Her Hot Enough For You movie, Falling Down. An unemployed, unstable man snaps under the stifling heat of a gridlocked Los Angeles summer and goes on a violent rampage across the city. Number two, Tuesday Weld. Number three on this list of actors, William Hurt. His film debut was in a science fiction feature called Altered States. His starring roles in a series of critically acclaimed films garnered 3 consecutive nominations for the Academy Award for Best Actor: Kiss of the Spider-Woman, which he won the Academy Award for, Children of a Lesser God, and he was a dim bulb news anchor in Broadcast News. His Hot Enough For You movie, Body Heat. A neo-noir thriller set during a severe Florida heat wave where two lovers scheme a murder while drenched in sweat and stifled by humidity. Number three, William Hurt. And finally on this list, Kent McCord. His first acting job was on the TV show The Adventures of Ozzie and Harriet. He had small parts in Elvis Presley films, and he was in an episode of McHale's Navy. McCord was a regular on Galactica 1980, and his big break was being cast as the co-lead in Adam 12. Hot Enough For You movie? He was in Predator 2, you know, the predator stalking Los Angeles during a brutal, record-breaking summer heat wave that fuels bloody gang warfare throughout the city. That's Kent McCord. Four actors, one of them dead. Who is it, Katrina?
6: I'm going to go with William Ford.
4: William Hurt. Yes, you are correct. William Hurt. He died in 2022. He was 71 years old. Congratulations, Katrina. Poor William Hurt has garnered you a prize.
0: Too soon.
4: It was too soon. Say thank you, Katrina.
6: Awesome. Thank you. We're so excited. 311 is my husband's favorite band, and Dirty Heads is my son.
1: Great. Excellent. Have a good time.
4: Excellent. So hang on. Katie will tell you how to get your tickets.
0: Well, I have to go check on some celebrities that are having birthdays today.
4: Who's that? Like who?
0: Slash is 61 today.
1: Oh, mm-hmm. Yeah. He's okay.
0: He will be mine. Woody Harrelson, who's just goofy looking.
4: Mm-hmm. Yeah.
0: Remember he was so handsome at one time?
1: There was a time, yeah.
0: Just goofy looking now. 65 today. Goodbye, everybody. Goodbye.
4: Oh, bye, Frank.

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1: Crash northbound I-15, 140th South in Draper, off to the right shoulder. Northbound I-215 West, 19th South in Salt Lake, right shoulder affected there. And southbound I-15, milepost 260, Springville, two left lanes of five blocked, left shoulder affected there. You can always text us and let us know what you're seeing. 33986 is where you do that.
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1: And then we got a text from TJ Hooker and Roy, who says, I hope there's some geek news on the way. I need to waste time while I'm at work in Roy.
0: Okay.
2: Roy.
0: Yeah.
1: You're going to enjoy the last one, I think.
2: You think?
0: Uh-huh. I know TJ Hooker and Roy. Mm-hmm. He lives next door to Adrian Zmed, doesn't he?
1: Yes.
0: Sure. Yeah.
1: Geek news brought to you by Summers in Full Swing at Brighton Resort.

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1: Thank you. All right. We got a couple of creepy trailers for you to look at today. So, you know, because I know you don't work at work, especially today before a holiday.
0: Sure,
1: you know,
0: yeah.
1: I'm not going to be working.
2: No.
1: This trailer was in front of the Odyssey, and it's kind of freaking people out.
0: Oh, okay.
1: And so the movie company decided, well, let's just release the trailer online. And I beg you not to Google Other Mommy.
0: Do not.
1: Without, you know, indicating Other Mommy.
0: Film?
1: Jessica Chastain.
0: Oh.
1: Because you'll just get porn.
2: Really?
1: Yeah.
3: Hey, sweetie.
4: You're home.
3: I had a lunch break. I thought I'd come home and eat with you. Where's Dad?
4: He fell asleep in the office. I'll go get him.
3: Let him sleep. He needs his rest.
5: Cookie dough ice cream for lunch. What kind of mother would I be?
3: How about scrambled eggs?
4: We get that for breakfast.
3: That's right. I forgot. How about pasta? Your favorite.
1: Not nearly enough water, Mommy.
5: Do you want to know something silly?
4: Yes.
5: Sometimes I think about when you and I were one person. Do you remember that?
4: So I was a baby in your tummy.
5: Do you remember where you were before that?
4: No.
5: You were in my heart.
1: Mama, the pasta is cooking.
2: What is going on here?
5: Can I go into your heart?
1: Yeah.
4: You said you wouldn't leave my room.
5: You seemed lonely.
1: It has the simplest and scariest premise imaginable.
6: What were you cooking?
7: Bella?
6: You need a grown-up to help keep them...
1: What if your mother wasn't your mother?
7: Somebody
1: what if a monster could look like your mother? So what? It's Other Mommy.
4: Be scared, Mommy. She's nice. Sometimes she's there, sometimes she's not. Is it really you? Are you tricking me? What?
1: Yeah. So the terror that it comes from not being able to trust the most important person in your life.
2: Yeah.
1: You know?
4: Bella.
2: Tell me about it.
5: Hey. It's me. I'm Mom.
1: Are you, though?
2: Yeah. I don't think I'll go to this movie.
1: You got Jessica Chastain, you got Jay Duplass, you got...
0: Yeah, really good actors.
1: Good actors. Karen Allen's in it. It's from Atomic Monster and Blumhouse.
2: Mm.
1: They know how to do their horror. October 9th is when Other Mommy opens up in theaters. And yeah, just based on the trailer, I will wait until I can watch it during the day.
2: Yeah. That really did sound scary.
1: That did. Here's one that's kind of an interesting take. We got another look at Clayface. Now, Clayface, as you know, is the villain from Batman.
0: Yes.
1: Who is made of clay and can take the shape of anybody.
2: He's all made of clay, not just his face?
1: His whole body becomes clay.
2: Okay.
1: And this is sort of the origin of Clayface, who is this good-looking actor, Tom Rhys Harries. And, his face gets messed up.
0: Uh-oh.
1: And he finds out about this treatment, this experimental treatment that could help him.
2: Uh-huh.
1: Not so much.
2: Yeah.
1: Yeah.
5: Show me. Show me.
1: He's got the covering on his face,
2: yeah.
1: Too. Because he's embarrassed. And it's kind of messed up.
5: What do you want, Miss Egan?
8: I want my life back.
1: Because he was a big star, he was in movies, he was good looking.
9: You're famous.
10: The most beautiful face.
8: It's a tragedy what they did to him.
9: Boo.
1: Matt Hagen's meteoric rise from Gotham street kid to Hollywood's leading man tragically cut short when a local crime boss's actions leave him horribly disfigured.
10: Even if he kills me.
1: Abandoned by his team with nothing left, Matt seeks out cutting-edge treatment. It miraculously returns him to his former self. But there are unexpected effects.
11: I'm okay.
12: You okay?
11: I'm okay.
1: His grip on reality.
11: I feel great, actually.
12: I have no idea what side effects you'll have.
1: And he begins to realize that his face is melting at the strangest times. He'll rub his eyes and they'll seal up.
0: Mm.
1: You know? So it's a lot of body horror happening here.
2: Is this picture on our screen here at x96.com/live?
1: Yeah.
2: One is the comic and one is
1: Yeah, over here's the
2: That's
1: comic.
2: That's from the movie.
1: And this is from the movie after the mobsters get a hold of him and mess up his face.
12: If you're harboring feelings of anger, you need to let them go.
10: You want to know how I feel?
1: Yeah, there are times when his mouth seals up because he rubs it, you know.
10: They stole my career, my money, my life.
1: He'll be looking in the mirror and suddenly he'll just start melting, you know. And it gets to the point where he has to live in a bathtub because he can't
2: keep
1: stay himself together.
2: That's really interesting.
1: Yeah. But then he figures it out.
12: Okay. I have no idea who you are.
1: So, go watch that trailer today.
0: What's it called?
1: Clayface.
0: Okay.
2: And are those available on our website?
1: No.
0: Are what available?
2: The trailers.
1: These trailers. Oh. I guess if just Katie could put a link in there.
0: Seek them out.
1: That'd happen. Let's see. You need more RoboCop?
0: Sure, why not?
1: How about a TV series?
0: Okay.
1: How about an 8-episode TV series?
0: Sounds good.
1: Made by Amazon Studios, Blumhouse, and Atomic Monster.
0: I'd buy that for a dollar.
1: All right, they're big fans of RoboCop, so you're going to get it. Also, Disney Plus is returning with a Archie TV series. This one based on a 12-issue comic book run called Afterlife with Archie.
0: Zombie Archie?
1: Zombie Riverdale.
0: Zombie Riverdale.
1: And so, yeah, you're going to get a series.
2: Okay.
1: It's Afterlife with Archie. So you can see there. There's
2: All right. Well, okay.
0: Why not?
1: So they're going to make it. Yeah, there's Archie fans out there.
2: Sure.
1: And finally, this. It seems that Kevin Feige has gotten used to Adam Driver telling him no.
0: Mm.
1: He was being interviewed recently, and he says, "It's no secret that we'd like to work with Adam, but it's a tradition to Zoom with him, and then he passes." Mm-hmm. That's a long-lived tradition. He couldn't be more cordial. He's usually upfront about how he's feeling, but they always offer him parts in the Marvel Universe. And he's
0: no?
1: Like, no, I don't think so. So he'll say yes one of these days, I think. Yeah. There you go.
0: Got a crash northbound 7th East at Fort Union Boulevard in Salt Lake. Crash northbound I-1540 South in Draper. And let's see. Seems like that's about it. I'm looking at the text line to see if there's anything else, but I don't see anything. But if you see something, why don't you let me know via text at 33986.
2: All right, here are the boner candidates coming up in just a moment. Boner candidate number one, using Medicaid as a weapon, which states will be next? Boner candidate number two, the Ford Auto Company is rooting out the snack cheats. And boner candidate number three, ants? Those are ants, you say?
1: Lakai says that she always adds the trailers to the Geek News thing on our website.
0: Oh, thanks,
2: okay,
0: Lakai.
2: So they are there.
1: They will be there. All right. All right. Boner of the day, big boy news, all coming up after some messages and a song. Stand by for that. Then Victoria with our reality TV update. Jimmy the Wine Guy will be here. Have another drink with Jimmy. Beat Gina coming up. All that and more. Stand by. All right. Huntsman Mental Health.
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22: It's okay to have two daddies. It's okay to have two moms. If your dads are gay,

0: another guy named Jimmy. Mr. and Mr. Mom both have penises. Two dads are comfy and cozy. Two moms are fun. Ask my friend Rosie. No, okay, that's a reference to Rosie O'Donnell, who she was in A League of Their Own and had a very popular talk show.
1: Friends with
0: probably,
1: Madonna.
0: Before you were born.
2: Don't you just love it when your kids are singing along to songs like this? That means great parenting. Another X96 certified classic is on.

0: 7:22 right now. And it is time for Boner of the Day, three news stories. These will be examples of bad, stupid, or funny human behavior, and you will decide with your vote of these three candidates. Which one is the worst? Which one deserves to be Boner of the Day for today, July 23, 2026? We'll give you two candidates now, a third after the news. Once you've heard all three, then you will vote. One of you lucky random boner voters will receive...
1: Can't buy it. Gotta win it. Radio from Hell boner t-shirt.
2: Boner candidate number one, using Medicaid as a weapon. Which states will be next?
0: Yep.
2: The Trump administration has paused more than $1 billion in Medicaid funding to California and Minnesota, citing suspected fraud, and noncompliance.
0: Suspected.
2: Withholding of funding that follows a $243 million pause in Medicaid payments to Minnesota earlier this year. If those states want that money, they need to provide documentation that these payments are legitimate, said Robert F. Kennedy Jr., the Secretary of the Department of Health and Human Services. The deferrals are set to add more stress onto the state's already strapped Medicaid budgets. The CMS paused the $1.3 billion in Medicaid payments to California. That's the largest deferral in the agency's history. State regulators and lawmakers contest the Trump administration's portrayal of widespread fraud in their Medicaid programs, and the deferrals have sparked condemnation from patient advocates and Democratic lawmakers who argue that cutting the funding without warning and without a clear path to get it back threatens services for low-income Americans in Medicaid.
1: Oh, but we don't care about low-income Americans.
2: Democrats also argue that the Trump administration's actions are a smokescreen to hurt its political opponents, given only Democratic-led states have had their payments withheld.
0: Exactly.
2: Deferring Medicaid payments over concerns about fraud is an atypically aggressive approach, according to experts. Normally, the CMS would work collaboration with the states to administer Medicaid and address maybe any vulnerabilities in their programs instead of just withholding federal funding. Normally, they would come and say, look, we think maybe there are some problems here. Let's look them over, see if we can fix them. Top officials deny that they're targeting the blue states. They say they're following the data in going after fraud. Proactively pausing federal Medicaid funding is necessary when there is evidence of widespread state fraud to stop payments, they say.

0: after fraud. Proactively pausing federal Medicaid funding is necessary when there is evidence of widespread state fraud to stop payments, they say, before they can occur. Chasing the money down later, they argue. Boner candidate number one, using Medicaid as a weapon. Which states will be next? Here's boner candidate number two. The Ford Auto Company is rooting out the snack cheats. At least four more Ford workers have reportedly been fired. This is from an assembly plant in Michigan. Over alleged snack thefts from self-checkout kiosks inside the automaker's factories. Widening a controversy that first came to light after an electrician said he lost his job over a $1.95 package of grandma's favorite chocolate chip cookies that he later proved he'd paid for. Nick Bosny, who had nearly 9 years' experience at Ford's assembly plant, was fired after he was accused of walking out with a bag of Doritos and a package of Ritz crackers with cheese that the company alleged he hadn't paid for. Nabosny insists he believed the self-checkout kiosk had processed his debit card payment after it chimed and flashed on the screen.
1: Yeah.
2: We have one of those here, and I wonder sometimes if it takes my card or not. It seems like it does.
0: At last, three other Michigan assembly plant workers who were fired. Nabosny said during a meeting with Ford management, he was shown surveillance footage from earlier that month that allegedly captured the incident at self-checkout marketplace near the end of his overtime shift. I asked, what did I steal? A union bargaining rep said, they have you on camera in the marketplace stealing food. I said, I've never stolen anything in my life. It showed me talking to someone, and then when I was done speaking, it showed me grabbing a Milky Way off the shelf, looking at the ingredients, and then putting it back on the shelf. Another Ford worker, the improbably named Brendan Flucker, yes, that's Brendan Flucker, says employees at the Michigan Assembly Plant have long complained about problems with the self-checkout kiosks, including failed transactions, double charges, and frozen screens. He has problems too. At least four people, maybe more, have been fired because Ford Auto Company is rooting out the snack cheats.
1: Jeez.
0: It's boner candidate number two. Coming up in a moment, boner candidate number three, ants. Those are ants, you say?
1: All right, boner candidate number three coming up after this. Big Boy News and Opinuendo brought to you by...
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4: This program is intended for mature audiences. Parental discretion is advised.
0: Tragedy. He was one of a kind, an original. He will be missed. Peter LaSalle has died. Peter LaSalle, that name might ring a bell. He was a Holocaust survivor who was a pivotal figure in late-night television for nearly half a century as a top producer of The Tonight Show, starring Johnny Carson, Late Show with David Letterman, and The Late Late Show with Craig Ferguson. He died on Monday at his home in Los Angeles. He was 93. The urbane Mr. LaSalle knew what made talk show hosts successful. Among his strengths was getting the host to understand how to listen and how to ask the questions that an audience might want to hear, and to listen to the answer, and to not be thinking ahead with a joke. The comedian Jerry Shandling, who guest hosted for Carson on many occasions, said that he was that's the way LaSalle operated. Following a taping of each show, LaSalle and Johnny Carson would sit down and discuss what had worked and what had not worked. And I know Johnny Carson really respected him, as did David Letterman. He was a great producer of late-night talk. A bison that appear to be grazing peacefully are able to accelerate at a terrifying pace, making them one of the most dangerous animals in Yellowstone. And one of those giant bovines recently charged and tossed a grandfather, Carl McDaniel.
2: We've all seen the video, but we're showing it again.
0: It's wonderful. There's a great picture of Carl McDaniel in the news today, lying in a hospital bed. He's got the longest gray. He's got a grandpa beard, a long, long, long gray beard. He said the bison wasn't showing aggression or anything like that until it just picked me out as a target, McDaniel said. He was on an after-dinner stroll.

0: with his grandson when the attack happened at Bridge Bay Campground, not far from Yellowstone Lake. They move faster than you can ever imagine, and he just kept coming. The bison did not connect with Mr. McDaniel's grandson, who was not hurt. Bison can run up to 35 miles an hour, which is...
1: And they're huge.
0: They weigh 2,000 pounds.
1: They're bigger than you think.
0: 6 feet tall. Yeah. They're bigger than a car. Yellowstone record... By the way, Mr. McDaniel, he's okay. He's going to be okay. He said, the hardest part was when I hit the ground, not when he grabbed
2: scooped
0: me and
2: up
0: threw me.
2: When he got...
0: He said, but when I hit the ground, that's when it hurt. That's when it hurt. Let's see. Iran attacks on 9 U.S. locations across the Middle East in the 2 weeks since the ceasefire broke down show that the country maintains an ability to inflict damage on precise targets, despite the Trump administration's repeated claims that we have destroyed their military capabilities and
1: obliterated
0: everything. They've been diminished. They've been destroyed. New York Times visual analysis of U.S. military bases and other sites found that the strikes have caused damage to living quarters and working areas, drone shelters, radar systems, and other structures. One of the attacks on an air base in Jordan killed 3 U.S. soldiers and wounded others. A military official told the Times that nearly a dozen troops were also wounded severely enough by an Iranian missile and drone attacks in Jordan and other countries this month that they had to be flown to the U.S. military hospital in Germany for treatment. And it's not showing any signs of letting up.
3: You know what? I'm not going to get into it because we won. It doesn't matter.
1: Well,
3: we won.
0: Yeah, not so much. The fire earlier this week along the railroad corridor in Roy that destroyed 3 homes also destroyed around 30 outbuildings. The cost of the damage is extensive, said Roy Fire Chief Theron Williams. He didn't provide a dollar figure, but said on top of the 3 homes destroyed in the in that area, around 30 doghouses, sheds, and other outbuildings in the backyards of homes along the impact stretch were damaged or destroyed. Officials and neighbors in the area say fencing also sustained damage as well as yards and in Monday's fire. It was pretty drastic. A Minnesota man is on probation, after admitting taking indecent liberties with another person without consent at a religious conference in Murray last summer. Boo Ta of St. Paul, Minnesota, sentenced to 15 years for forcible sexual abuse following a suggestion from both attorneys. The judge in the case agreed that he could complete probation in Minnesota. Ta was released after pleading guilty. After both attorneys agreed on April 16th, he attended his own sentencing hearing online. He apparently sexually abused 2 teenage girls at a church here in Utah and Murray, using the religious setting to prey upon the victims, but he's now been able to just have probation. I don't understand that one.
2: Yeah.
0: Spencer Cox has declared a state of emergency in 3 Utah counties over widespread flooding. While the risk of additional flooding continues, the declaration covers Beaver, Paiute, and Sevier, which have been heavily damaged by flooding from the Cottonwood and Monroe Canyon fire burn scars. Toxic chemicals found, just over a few months ago, a Keyport, New Jersey resident started plotting known cancer cases around the town on a map.
1: Mm-hmm.
0: 41 cases. Now residents say the cases are approaching 400, and it's because of a toxic landfill nearby.
2: Of course.
0: They say it's been sitting there for decades. The residents are pointing the finger at the New Jersey Department of Environmental Protection. And they have been sounding the alarm, they say, for 40 years. 40 years we've been talking about this toxic dump over here, and nobody's done anything about it. House Republicans have passed a $95 billion budget to fund the war in Iran and pay for other Trump priorities. And again, Donald Trump touting his accounts for children, $1,000 to any child born during his second term. I was doing a little more looking into it, and it's interesting. The program has faced criticism by those who say it does nothing to help families in the first years of a child's life when children are most likely to experience poverty, homelessness, and hunger. And the Republican bill that created the program also slashed funding for programs that are disproportionately used by children, including Medicaid and the Supplemental Nutrition Assistance Program, to pay for this.
2: Yeah.
0: To pay for this to make Trump look good. Tropical Storm Bertha crawled into southern Louisiana on Wednesday, making landfall, packing strong winds far from the center, and closing beaches from the Florida Panhandle to Mississippi. The National Hurricane Center said Bertha made landfall at St. Bernard Parish, 40 miles east of New Orleans. The wind, storm surge, main threats for the deep south states. This is going to cause storms and cause problems over the next week, probably. And finally, this.
2: You ever know of Bertha?
4: Actual person named Bertha?
0: Yeah, I think.
4: Did you?
0: Well, there was Bertha.
2: I had a school bus driver named Bertha.
0: Seems to me that's kind of on brand. Bertha.
2: Yeah, didn't help that she was a little overweight either.
4: Geez,
0: well,
4: really?
0: Big Bertha, everybody called her
2: exactly.
0: Big Bertha.
2: Exactly.
0: Yeah.
4: That's sad.
0: Scientists have found a rocky planet with an atmosphere orbiting in a star's nebula zone. It is an Earth-like world. It has an atmosphere very similar to Earth, and it's a mere 48 light years from here. So we'll never go there. Never. It's too far away.
2: It is.
0: Yeah. All right. That's it.
2: Weather, traffic.
4: And so some of those things are sponsored. 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Learn about the sport of airsoft wargames. 73 right now, going to get up to a high of 94 today, and we should just be sunny today. All those afternoon thunderstorms we've been having the last few days, not really expecting to have those today. 71 for an overnight low, and then we get hot. Friday, 100. Sunday, 101. Monday, 100. And that goes into the first part of next week. Traffic. Let me refresh this, give you the most up-to-date information that I can. Crash northbound 7th East Fort Union Boulevard. Infiniteam alert. I don't know where everyone is, but they're not between the Jordans and East Stabbington. Thank you, Infiniteam. You can give us traffic if you see it, or let us know if you're not seeing it. I suspect things are going to get really busy later this afternoon, although maybe a lot of people left yesterday. Maybe they took today off as well. Who knows?
2: Could be.
4: Let me know what you're seeing out there, and I will pass it along at 33986.
2: All right.
0: Here's Boner Kent.
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0: Now it's time for Boner Candidate number 3. Ants? Those are ants, you say? The owner of a two Michelin star restaurant in South Korea is facing hefty fines and up to a year's jail time for garnishing a sherbet dish with ants. The problem isn't that the insects appeared on the menu. Rather, the issue is South Korea's nuanced food laws, which regulate which insects can go on a diner's plates. As is typical in South Korea, the prosecutor's office didn't name the restaurant or the owner. They alleged the restaurant had served about 49,000 ants in 12,200 sherbet dishes. While it is the chef who prepared the dish and put it on the menu, prosecutors have indicted the owner of the restaurant for violating the Food Sanitation Act. According to the government, it wasn't merely the presence of ants in the food that was an issue. The Ministry of Food and Drugs said, "We found the ants from this restaurant contained heavy metal levels up to 55 times the maximum limit allowed for other edible insects. Prosecutors have asked the court to impose a $13,580 fine on the restaurant. The verdict is scheduled to be announced soon. Advocates in South Korea and elsewhere have increasingly argued that insects are a reliable source of protein as other animal products, given how easily they're raised and harvested, while fewer restrictions are. But why would he put ants on the sherbet?
2: Texture.
0: Well, he says he put the ants on the in the sherbet because they gave it a sort of a sourness.
4: Oh,
0: he said it gave the. I don't understand it. He said, "Yeah, the chef said he used the ants to add acidity to the sherbet."
4: How about lemon?
2: Different kind of acidity.
0: I don't know why. I'm
2: not against putting ants on sherbet if you tell people that they are ants.
0: It was not listed on the menu.
2: That's the problem.
0: I think it's just ants. Those are ants, you say? I don't want those on my sherbet.
4: It's just being weird to be weird.
0: What have you got against acidity? All right. Let's review the boner candidates and get to voting.
2: All right.
0: Boner candidate number one was using Medicaid as a weapon, which states will be next. That's pretty self-explanatory.
2: Yep.
0: Taking the California, Minnesota, and there are threats to do it to other
2: blue states. Yeah.
0: Boner candidate number two, the Ford Auto Company rooting out the snack cheats. These are people working for $40 an hour, making over $100K a year on the assembly line. You think you're going to jeopardize your job for taking a bag of chips? And even if they did, don't you think you could sit down and say, no more of this?
2: Yeah.
0: Don't fire them. And boner candidate number three, ants. Those are ants, you say?
2: All right. It is time to vote for boner of the day. One, two, or three. Remember your candidate number, the one that you think is the worst, the one that you think should win. One, two, or three. 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Or you can go online, x96.com. Look for the box that says Boners, July 23, 2026. 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It'll appear. 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Or you can call Katie at the producer's booth. She'll take your live voice vote at 877-602-9696. All right, you've got 3.5 minutes to get your vote in. As soon as we award the boner, that means it'll be time for Victoria with our reality TV updates. She watches, so you don't have to. And at 8 o'clock, have another drink with Jimmy the Wine Guy coming up. Stand by for that. Beat Gina on the way as well. Here we go. Let's vote.
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5: All right. Time to award Boner of the Day.
6: And the Boner of the Day is brought to you in part by a Vostok hamburger.
7: A what?
6: A hamburger from Vostok.
7: I don't know what that is.
6: It's a hamburger place, and it's called Vostok.
7: Okay. Oh,
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6: Coming in a distant third was the ants. Those are ants, you say? The Korean place that's putting ants in the ice cream. They're among those promoting edible insects, though, is New York City-based chef Joseph Yoon. And he's the executive director of Brooklyn Bugs.
5: Mm-hmm.
6: And he makes tarantula tempura and caramel popcorn with grasshoppers.
5: Like I said, as long as you know that's what you're getting.
6: I guess so.
5: You know, then that's fine. So. But it's the hiding of it that I have a problem with.
7: Somebody said Heavy Metal Ants is a good band name.
6: Yeah. Boner candidate number two came in second with 48 votes. That's the Ford Auto Company. But winning... with 183 votes, Boner candidate number one, using Medicaid as a weapon. Which states will be next?
5: That's your Boner of the Day for today, July 23, 2026. No Boner of the Week because we won't be here tomorrow.
6: Yay!
5: FYI.
6: Everybody's breathing a sigh of relief about that.
5: All right. Let's see. Is this sponsored?
7: Stay entertained this summer. 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I'm a bitch. I'm a lover. I'm
6: a child. I'm a mother. I'm a sinner. Well, here she is, Victoria. Victoria in Chicago, the Windy City. And she's here to talk about reality TV shows. And what are we going to go into today, Victoria?
8: So what we're going to talk about today are the Emmy nominations for reality TV. Because I didn't realize all the categories that there were. And we're going to learn about different subgenres of reality TV, whether you want to or not.
6: All right.
8: And it was actually kind of fun because I had never thought about the different subgenres. And then it was fun to – I basically just Googled all these and just whatever Wiki told me, that's what we're going with. Because there's some of these I haven't seen, of course, and there's some that we're familiar with. I did want to share that while I was Googling these, one of the follow-up prompts Google asked me was like, are you looking to pitch a show? So that might be the next thing I work on.
7: Oh, perfect, Victoria. You should. You should do that.
8: Thank you, Gina. All right. So there's three categories, big categories that I think are worth talking about. So there's the structured reality program, there's unstructured reality, and then there's competition.
6: Okay.
8: So here are the shows that were nominated for structured reality. And what Google says is that structured reality is a consistent storyline template or arranged format rather than just spontaneous events. Okay. Uh-oh, somebody important is trying to call me. Okay. So the first... they'll have to wait. the shows nominated for structured reality are Antiques Roadshow. We're familiar with that.
6: I used to watch that quite a bit.
8: And it's been on for 30 seasons. Also, I will say in reality world, seasons are different. And so I think some of them follow annual and some are just their own world.
6: Yeah.
8: Diners, Drive-Ins, and Dives. Mm-hmm. I think we're all familiar with that. Guy Fieri, that is nominated. So Love is Blind, so the next three are Love is Blind, Queer Eye, and Shark Tank. I'm going to pause at Love is Blind because I think this is the most unfamiliar to us.
6: I don't really know it, no.
8: This is a very popular, very, very, very popular show. It's been on for 10 seasons, apparently. I didn't verify, is that annual or is it twice a year? And I can't wait for the chat to yell at me, all that they know, because I think this is a thing. It's on Netflix. The hosts are Nick and Vanessa Lachey, which, if you remember, Nick Lachey was on one of the OG reality shows of the Newlyweds with Jessica Simpson.
5: Yes.
8: So the concept of the show is that they're looking for emotional connection without physical attraction. So I guess people interact without seeing each other, and anyway, so I could explore this for us because I've never watched it, but it's very popular.
6: Okay.
8: And I think we're all familiar with Queer Eye and Shark Tank.
7: Yeah.
8: Enough of us are familiar anyway. Mm-hmm. Okay. So then the unstructured reality, which is these are the unscripted shows. And I had often just thought of reality as unscripted.
6: These are really unscripted?
5: Well.
6: Or do they provide, I mean...
8: I'm going to defend the lack of a script,
6: okay.
8: But I will emphasize production mm-hmm. because what they obviously casting, how it's edited, will affect the storylines. And so I will say it's produced, but I don't think it's scripted. I really don't believe that. This definition like made sense to me that it's about how people act and react to things rather than a formula. So if we think about like the other show that I was just talking about, there's a formula, right? You know,
6: yeah.
8: To each of those shows. So the shows that were nominated for Unstructured Reality are America's Sweethearts, Dallas Cowboys Cheerleaders, which this surprised me. I haven't watched it. But I thought this was like a docu-series, and so I might have to go check this out to see how it fits into reality versus documentary, but whatever.
5: Okay.
8: Love on the Spectrum is very, very popular. I've never seen it. It's
6: People
8: on Netflix.
6: With autism?
7: Oh, yeah. This is...
8: Yes.
5: It's huge.
6: Huh.
8: Go ahead, Gina.
7: I know a lot of people that watch that and love it.
8: Yeah, they really, really like it. I've never watched it. It's apparently very controversial about whether or not there's masking going on that's being encouraged and then, you know, whether we're exploiting people. But people really, really like this show.
6: Yeah.
8: Anyway, Emmy nominated. RuPaul Drag Race Untucked. So I did not know this was a thing. So apparently there's a show that's behind the scenes of RuPaul's Drag Race. And so the way what it sounds like to me is it's the drama, not the competition. And so it's about how they're all interacting with each other. So anyway, Emmy nominated. The next show is Summer House. This, I have seen this. It's on Bravo. I'm not caught up. And what it is, it's people, young people who work in New York, and they all share a house together in Montauk, and then they go there on the weekends to party, and then they're dating each other, and they're interacting. There was huge drama this year that has been compared to Scandoval that I told you all about from Vanderpump Rules. And so this might be worth me going back and getting caught up and recapping for you all so that we're all caught up with the reality world.
5: Okay.
8: And then the last show nominated in this category is Welcome to Wrexham, which I think we're all familiar with as well, which is the Rob Mack and Ryan Reynolds show about football/soccer.
6: So the two of them are on it all the time and sort of interact and...
8: I don't know. I've never seen it. Have you guys?
7: I haven't seen it.
6: And they bro around. And, you know, all right.
8: Okay. I guess I'm curious too, because to me, again, it seems like that might be a docuseries. I don't know what the difference is, but anyway.
6: Right.
8: So it sounds like they have fun. So and you get to, you know, hope for the football team. So and then there's two more categories, but the last category is competition. So we've got Dancing with the Stars, we've got RuPaul's Drag Race, just the competitive part of it. Survivor, Top Chef, and The Traitors. And so I think everybody's familiar with those first four, the Dancing with the Stars, Drag Race, Survivor, and Top Chef. And I've talked about The Traitors. I don't think any of you all watch it.
6: I have not, but I know people think highly of it.
5: Yeah, I've been meaning to.
8: It's really, really good. Right now they've had like former reality stars come on and compete.
7: Mm-hmm.
8: And what they're going to do in September is they're going to have a version of this that's not non-celebrities. I'm calling it the normies.
6: Mm-hmm.
8: I think they're going to come on and compete on the Traitors, and it's still going to be hosted by Alan Cumming.
6: Okay.
8: And then that means we'll get the reality stars probably in the winter.
6: Is the basic premise of this that people try to solve a murder, a fake murder?
7: Yeah.
6: So they come up with a murder, and then the contestants try to solve it.
8: Well, because you have a handful of people who are the traitors, and they don't know who they are. And they are secretly murdering people in the game.
6: Okay.
8: And then they're also banishing people in the hopes of banishing the traitors because they're trying to win money. And so whoever gets to the end, if the traitors get to the end, they get all the money. But if what they call faithfuls get to the end, then they get to split the money. But
6: it's
8: about beating the traitors. It's really, really good. And Alan Cumming is amazing. Speaking of which, he's been nominated as best host of a reality show. So our hosts that are nominated are RuPaul, Alan Cumming, Kristen Kish from Top Chef, Ariana Maddox, which is huge, so from Love Island, because we've been talking about that, mm-hmm. and then Jeff Probst from Survivor.
6: Right.
8: And then I guess like they have categories for directing and all these other things that are related to reality TV that you could win a you could win an award for your production.
6: Hmm. All right.
5: Usually I love Kristen Kish on Top Chef, but this year she just seemed like she was bored.
7: Oh.
5: Hmm. You know, so...
6: Maybe she's got something on her mind.
8: Maybe.
5: Well, ordinarily, they let her do her own little reality show after the show on Peacock, and they didn't do it this year. And I always look forward to that, so maybe that's why I'm thinking she sounded bored, but.
8: I follow her on TikTok, and her content was very – she's got a lot of content. I do think it was a little bit different this year.
5: Yeah.
8: It was also – I thought the setup this year for Top Chef was, like, not – it wasn't great.
5: Not great.
8: Anyway, yeah. So I am willing to go down whatever reality holes you all are – I guess to me, I was thinking about it because it's, like, it's the thing you're interested in but also not interested in, and that's popular, right? It's this weird intersection of what do we care about.
6: Yeah.
8: And so I could just try all of them and come back and tell you, like, I could tell you more about Love is Blind because I'm curious how that is considered structured compared to, like, other dating shows. Summer House, again, I could do a deep dive on that because that would it's been in everybody's mouths this summer. And you can get a handle on that. And then,
6: the only thing about Summer House is that I don't give a rat's ass about young professionals working in New York. I could not care any less than I care right now.
8: And they're absolute twerps. I will tell you, they are not likable. Also, for those who do watch Summer House, I've never liked Amanda, so good riddance to her. But I'll be ready for the hate mail on that. the other shows that I've noticed that I'm like, what is this show? I noticed that on Peacock, a new show or a new season premiered of Married at First Sight. And so this is season 20. There's two new episodes. And I guess, like, people marry strangers.
7: That seems like a good idea.
6: Love on the Spectrum was at a Mammoth game this year. Maybe that would be a good one to look into. Love on the Spectrum.
8: Okay. Right? I'll take a look at it.
6: Okay.
8: Back and do some more research and come back and let you guys all know.
7: Thank you so much, Victoria.
5: Thank you, Victoria.
8: All right. Thanks, guys. Follow me on Instagram at Judgy Empath.
5: Thank you. Bye-bye.
7: Crash northbound I-15, 146 south in Draper, off to the right shoulder. Crash northbound 7th east at Fort Union Boulevard. Crash northbound I-15, 140 south in Draper. That one should be cleared up by now. I think that's been there a minute. And whatever you're seeing or not seeing, you can text us and let us know at 33986. And somebody's paying for this. I know somebody wants to pay for this.
5: I bet I know who.
7: Event right
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5: All right, Jimmy the Wine Guy is here, and he will be in the studio right after these messages. Stand by. 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
16: While turning gay the other day, a thought occurred to me. 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Oh, there's so many men around the world of every shape and size. 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I want a French kiss, a Frenchman, and spoon an English duke. Cause frankly, dear, to not be queer just makes me wanna puke. So fine.

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6: Ooh. I'm eating pie.
1: Well, so what do we do here?
6: You know, this is great. We've got two fun wines. They're relatively new to the state. I'm just going to show them to you on the screen here for those that are viewing. This is Angels and Cowboys. This is a rosé.
3: I've had this one.
6: This is a tasty one. Mm-hmm. And 2024 vintage, Grenache-based, Provençal style, gentle press, first press. That's where you're getting all this beautiful color. Mm-hmm. Real traditional. So, rosé. Mm-hmm. Rosé from red grapes, a little bit of tannic structure, but you also have acidity. The whole goal with food and wine pairing is acid kicks down. Acid in food cancels out acid in wine. So when you have, we're featuring a lemon pie here, and a lemon cream pie. And when you put that to the palate, yum, yum, yum, yum, yum, get all that lemon all over the palate. Mm-hmm. Then when you go to the wine and you taste the wine, the acid from the lemon is going to cancel out some of the acidity in the wine. Okay. Boom. The fruitiness. What's now, all of a sudden, it's going to become redder cherry, kind of a very soft and subtle, more of a soft strawberry or that kind of a flavor.
1: I think I have whipped cream in my mustache.
3: I like that that rosé's a screw top bottle.
6: That's, yes.
3: I like that.
6: The rosé screw top. Angels and Cowboys is out of Sonoma County. Great area to source your fruit. Did the wine change at all for you guys with the food?
2: Yes, it did.
6: Isn't that something?
3: It's like a magic trick.
6: It's a magic trick. It changes.
1: If I just looked at this glass, I wouldn't think it was rosé because it's hardly got any pink color in it at all.
6: It's pale.
1: Yeah.
6: We call that a pale salmon color.
1: Mm-hmm.
6: And it has, sorry, I got pie in my mouth. And it is soft and subtle, and that's from that traditional soft press technique of just extracting the initial press. When we take red grapes and we press them down gently, this is the color in this glass. This is the color that you're getting right away. Because the juice in red grapes is clear. So you're getting the pigmentation from the skins of the grape.
1: It's very tasty.
2: That is good.
1: Yeah. I like it a lot. And it'd be great, as hot as it is, you could sit out on the patio and have a nice chilled glass of this. Mm. You keep this chilled in the fridge.
6: Yeah, serve it like you would a white wine.
1: Yeah.
6: Nice and cold. This next one with the chocolate silk, you have here Angels and Cowboys. This is their proprietary red. Okay. Mostly Zinfandel based.
3: It's a blend.
6: Petite Sirah, a little Malbec in there, a couple of grapes in there. Alcohol is a little higher, 14.5% alcohol by volume. So you're going to have this beautiful ripe red fruit coming through.
3: So I'm going to taste it before I taste the pie.
6: Taste the wine, get it to the palate.
2: All right.
3: I just want to see if it changes when I eat the pie.
6: Big and rich.
1: I did it wrong.
2: That is a good red.
6: Yeah. Nice, big. Get a little bit of the chocolate silk. Nice, chocolatey, smooth wine.
1: So this is wine that you would have with dessert rather than dessert wine.
6: Well, let's talk about that.
1: Okay.
6: What I love about this red with that chocolate, it makes the dessert less sweet.
2: Mm-hmm. Yeah.
6: So what's going on there is this, and to Bill's point, when you pair food and wine, dessert and wine together, wine with dessert, you got to make sure the wine is sweeter than the dessert. So that's why a port's so good with a chocolate cake or a late harvest Riesling or Sauternes with creme brulee or something of that nature. In this case, this isn't a sweet wine, fortified wine, nothing, but it is higher alcohol. It has concentrated red fruit. That Zinfandel really comes through. Mm-hmm. I would not do this pairing with a Pinot Noir. In fact, if you still have some rosé left, try the chocolate with the rosé. The chocolate's going to completely overwhelm.
3: Oh, I don't have any left.
6: You don't have any?
2: Yeah.
3: It's too good. Oh, there we go. Okay, thank you.
1: I don't have any chocolate left.
6: Lick the spoon. You got a little residual on there. Let's see. That'll give you enough. And what's happening there is, see, when the sweetness from the dessert goes after the fruitiness of the wine, that's why the wine's got to be sweeter than the dessert, because it'll stand up to it. Whereas
3: it doesn't taste like anything at all.
6: It completely overwhelmed
3: it. That's so weird.
6: So the chocolate completely overwhelmed the rosé.
3: It tastes like water.
6: Yeah. You're welcome.
3: That's bizarre.
1: I don't.
3: Isn't
6: that crazy?
3: Jesus.
1: I don't want
6: Turn water into wine.
1: I don't want my wine to taste like water.
3: Yeah, that's why you. That's why it's important what you pair
2: it
3: with.
2: It was all water once.
3: That's really interesting.
6: Yeah. Wild. Huh. Yeah. So this proprietary red.
2: Or should I say Jesus? That's what I should be saying.
6: I'm jonesing for a steak. I'm jonesing for protein with this proprietary red.
1: Yeah.
6: But it's a good demonstration of how certain reds, outside of even being sweet, and there's no residual sugar in there, it's not fortified or anything of that nature, can still stand up. Now, this is a very creamy, savory, pudding-like chocolate.
2: Yeah.
6: So it's that softer style chocolate. Like that's why
3: dark,
6: it works.
3: It's not like a dark chocolate.
6: It's not a volcano chocolate cake or whatever back in the day. You know, it's not this big, rich, dark chocolate. That would overwhelm the wine.
2: Yeah.
6: So it was kind of fun to experience that with the rosé.
2: Wow.
1: Very, very good. And the prices are good. $18 for the rosé. Looks like $22 for the red blend. And they're available at probably all the liquor stores.
6: Yeah, they're widely available, distributed, and it's a real great company out of California, family-owned, not all corporate. They're pretty solid guys. I met the distributor and the broker earlier last week, and I was just really impressed with the flavor characteristics, and they're really sourcing the fruit from classic areas out of Sonoma.
1: And we should point out the liquor store is closed tomorrow.
6: Yeah, so run in.
1: So get it today.
2: Get it on the way home today.
6: Get on the way home
1: now,
6: today.
1: Now, are you doing anything special for 24th of July? Or you got
6: so tonight, events? I have like four tickets left to tonight. Tracy Aviary, Wine Takes Flight. Oh. That'll be a lot of fun. Definitely go to that. It's multiple wines. We're pairing with just really small bites. I got some tapenade and things of that nature to pair with it. But you're out there in the grassy area outside of the Chase Mills building on the property of Tracy Avery within Pioneer Park. That's a lot of fun, or not Pioneer Park, Liberty Park.
1: Liberty Park.
6: That's a lot of fun to be able to do. We do that each and every month called Wine Takes Flight.
1: Go to wineacademyofutah.com for tickets.
6: Yes, go right to the box that says ticketed events, and it'll show you where,
1: anything,
6: right,
1: anything
6: go.
1: Else.
6: Yeah, next month's really busy, and I can't wait to jump into it.
2: What are you personally doing this weekend?
6: Oh, God, I have events. I've got a big something on Saturday, and then Sunday night. I've got Wines Around the World, Sommelier Select, and then for like 18, 20 people. And then Sunday, real great client. We're doing New Zealand and Australia. And we're taking a deep dive into that.
3: He's working all weekend.
1: You're working.
2: He's working.
1: Yeah. Well, it's a job that he loves. However,
2: that's true.
6: Yeah, you know, in the words of my father, he told me years ago, if you find a job that you love to do every day, you'll never work a day in your life.
1: Your father was a hairdresser, is that
6: yeah,
1: right?
6: Yeah, that's right.
1: Yeah.
6: He's a barber.
1: Yeah, and you thought you were going to be a hairdresser.
6: Yeah, I kept cutting myself. So I'm like, yeah, maybe this ain't for me.
1: All right, Jimmy Santangelo of the Wine Academy of Utah.com. Splishy, splashy, Jimmy. Thank you so much.
6: You got it.
2: Thank
6: Enjoy
2: you.
6: Your weekend. Be safe. Happy Pioneer Day.
2: Thank you, sir. Traffic, Gina, please.
3: Up in Summit County, there's a crash westbound I-80, milepost 146, affecting the right shoulder. Crash northbound I-15, 146 south in Draper. Not a lot of traffic, though. I think a lot of people maybe left yesterday or leaving.
2: That's what I think.
3: Later today for vacation. 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
2: Well, that doesn't help us.
3: Go today. You don't have to go up to Evingston.
1: Well, but if you get caught short, you could run to Evingston.
2: It doesn't help us.
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3: 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Mm. 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
2: Yeah, all full sets. 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We will play after some messages and a song. It's Beat Gina. Stand by. 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
5: Mr. Bucket!
6: That's right, I'm Mr. Bucket. I'm Mr. Bucket. Toss your balls in my top, I'm Mr. Bucket. Out of my mouth I will pop, I'm Mr. Bucket. Walk in a run, I'm Mr. Bucket.
7: The game's Mr. Bucket. The first to get their balls into Mr. Bucket wins, but look out, because the balls will pop out of his mouth.
6: I'm Mr. Bucket. The balls pop out of my mouth, I'm Mr. Bucket. A ball is what I'm about, I'm Mr. Bucket. We're all gonna run, I'm Mr. Bucket.
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1: Wow.
0: Indulge in the rich, luscious galet that started it all on the French Riviera. 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
2: Bain de Soleil for the Saint-Tropez tan.
0: You'll find Bain de Soleil at Paul's Carcinoma Castle on the old highway just west of town. And just a bit of advice from your old pal Johnny Ola.
1: Yes.
0: Bain de Soleil means bathe or bath of the sun. So take a good look in the mirror and keep an eye on those moles.
1: Yes.
0: And now, here's a host whose milky white skin is the envy of hosts everywhere.
1: Amen.
0: Carrie Jackson.
1: Ah, thank you, Johnny Ola.
3: Yeah, it was just oil. It was just...
0: You have to be careful, though.
3: Go cook in the sun.
1: There was no SPF
3: in there. No, it was just oil. No.
0: Oh. You get that Bain de Soleil tan and the immigration agents may come at you.
1: You're asking for it. The randomizer has picked a contestant, Gina. You'll be playing against Jesse today. Jesse, are you there?
4: Yes, I am here.
1: Jesse is flying 30,000 feet above us in his jet airplane. Jesse, we're going to toss a coin to see who goes first. It will give you the advantage of the game if you call it correctly, heads or tails.
4: Heads.
1: Heads. Let's see what happens. Oh, it's tails, Jesse. Sorry. Oh,
3: Jesse, you're going to have to work hard to win these. Things can only get better. Tour tickets, they're coming July 29th to the Maverick Center, featuring full performances by Howard Jones, Wang Chung, The English Beat, and Modern English.
1: I'd go just to see English Beat, but you get all those other great bands, too.
3: Yeah.
1: All right. And Howard might be in the studio on Tuesday. I always say might with rock stars.
3: You never know.
1: Because you never know. All right. Okay, because you lost the coin toss, that means Gina goes first. Pay close attention to this question, though, Jesse, because if Gina doesn't get it correctly, I'll let you answer the same question and you can steal her point away. We'll go back and forth till one of you gets 3 points. And I'm going to let you each choose between Jaws trivia and Barbie trivia.
3: Oh, we can, like, go back and forth? Okay.
1: You can do whatever you want. All right. Whoever's in charge of the questions. So the first question is for you, Gina, Jaws or Barbie trivia?
3: I will take Jaws trivia.
1: Jaws trivia. First question. Gina, in Jaws 2, what was the name of the rocky island with an electrical relay station on it?
3: Okay.
1: It's in the finale. Come on.
0: Gina. Come on.
3: Of course, everybody knows that.
1: Was it 1, La Isla Bonita? Mm-hmm. Was it 2, Fantasy Island? Mm-hmm. Was it 3, Cable Junction? Or 4, Electric Island?
3: Mm-hmm. I mean, that'd be too on the nose, wouldn't it? I'm going to go Cable. No, but I don't. Oh, man.
0: Wait, you said Cable Island?
3: Cable Junction.
1: Cable Junction is correct.
3: Phew.
0: Oh, jeez.
3: Phew.
0: Man, you know, you'd think her life was on the line, wouldn't you?
1: I know.
0: And now we go to Jesse.
1: Jesse, Barbie or Jaws?
4: Let's change it up and go Barbie.
1: Barbie trivia. All right. Jesse, what was the name of Barbie's sister who mysteriously disappeared in the 70s? Just suddenly gone.
3: She's not all right. Around anymore. All right.
1: Barbie's sister. All right. Was it 1, Tootie? Was it 2, Skipper? Was it 3, Bacardi? Or 4, Brick?
4: It was 2, Skipper.
1: That is a sister, well, but she stuck around.
0: Yeah.
3: So then it's number 1.
1: Tootie.
0: Jesse, it's 2-0 in favor of Gina, and Gina controls the question.
3: This could
0: we
3: be
0: may
3: over
0: be,
3: quick.
1: Yeah, this could be over quick. Gina, Jaws or Barbie?
3: I'll go back to Jaws.
1: Back to Jaws trivia. What did the crew for Jaws, the first one, what did the crew for Jaws name the killer shark, despite it never being stated in the movie?
3: Mm-hmm.
1: Was it 1, Mr. Butt?
0: Boy, that's a cheap laugh.
1: I like that one. Huh? Was it 2?
3: It's almost Diarrhea Planet. Yeah.
1: Was it

0: Two. Fabio Rodriguez.
1: Oh, I like that one too.
0: Was it three Bryce or four Bruce?
1: It was Bruce.
0: Of course it was Bruce.
2: Yes, it was Bruce. Gina wins. Wham, bam. Thank you, ma'am. Just wow. like that.
1: It's also why Bruce was the shark's name in Finding Nemo.
0: Yes, correct.
1: Named after that very famous shark.
0: Oh, well. Jesse, terribly sorry.
1: Jesse, I'm sorry. I feel bad.
2: You've embarrassed Jesse.
1: I know. I didn't mean to do that, Jesse. Even though I beat you, I'm going to give you these... Things can only get better tour tickets anyway since I embarrassed.
0: All right. There. Hang on the line, Jesse. Hang on.
2: Listen, I got to go. I'm going to put on my Speedo and go lay out in the backyard.
0: All right. Okay. Big Boy News now brought to you by...
1: Box Elder County's being asked to take on the risks of a massive Stratos data center while the developer gets special treatment. Stewardship Utah is working to stop the project because decisions this big... should include the people who live here. Learn more at stewardshiputah.org/X96.
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2: Jimmy Kimmel, vocal opponent of CBS's decision to cancel fellow host Stephen Colbert's Late Show, offered Stephen Colbert a spot as a guest host on Jimmy Kimmel Live during Kimmel's annual hiatus. Colbert said, no, thank you.
0: Really?
2: Of course, I asked him, and I think it feels premature, Kimmel said in a new interview. I told him, anytime you want to host, it doesn't matter if it's the summer, I'll gladly step aside.
1: He maybe needs a little break.
2: Yeah, since the start of his summer break, several celebrities have filled in for Kimmel. Actor Coleman Domingo is the current guest host, following Tiffany Haddish and Ike Barinholtz. The lineup for the rest of the summer includes Anthony Anderson, Rosie O'Donnell, and Jelly Roll?
0: What?
2: Kimmel's standing invitation for Colbert to step in comes after CBS, of course, canceled The Late Show due to what the network called purely financial decision. Though many believe it was purely not a financial decision, but politically motivated.
0: We need that merger.
2: Yeah. So this just sent to me by a Radio from Hell listener.
1: Mm-hmm.
2: A magnitude 5.0 earthquake struck the Texas Panhandle on Thursday morning, this morning, marking the strongest quake recorded in the region in more than 100 years.
0: Wow.
2: This is not an area that's known for earthquakes. The epicenter was about 23 miles from Spearman, Texas. But shaking was felt across state lines in Oklahoma and Kansas. The seismic activity was detected at 4:21 a.m. Mountain Time. Texans reported their homes trembling, with one resident writing, "I definitely didn't expect to start my day with my bed vibrating, only to find out there was a 5.1 earthquake about an hour away." Another Spearman resident said that they felt disoriented by the shaking. Oklahoma resident Connor Malas also reported very light shaking in Norman after receiving an earthquake alert. While earthquakes of this size can cause minor structural wear, emergency service reported no initial damages or injuries. And I have an earthquake alert on my phone, and there have been a series of earthquakes in Circleville, Utah,
0: really?
2: Over the last couple of days. They've all been around 2.1, 2.0.
1: A swarm? Is it a swarm?
2: I don't know, but I just know I've been getting a couple of alerts a day about that area having earthquake activity. A 46-year-old man recently charged for allegedly starting the Timp Fire in American Fork Canyon is now accused of starting three other fires in the same area last year. Conrad Jared Larson, last known address in West Jordan, was charged in 4th District Court with arson. He's accused of starting fires near the Timpanuki campground July 6th. On July 6th, firefighters responded to three small fires in the area. A witness saw Larson headed there the night before. The fires were determined to have been started independently. And then in July of 2025, there was some fires, and they have tied him to those fires as well. This is a bizarre story, which I didn't make a boner candidate because it's animal cruelty. But arsonists used cats to spread Italy's wildfires.
0: What?
2: As wildfires blazed in southern Italy this week, authorities probing for arson found a grisly clue. cats with flammable soaked rags tied to their tails.
1: Oh, my gosh.
2: These animals were released into the fields, running around and spreading the fire, said Domenico Costarella of Calabria's Civil Protection Agency in a video posted on Facebook Tuesday. He added that other pieces of evidence also pointed to arson, including candles lit among flammable rags and delayed ignition devices. Firefighters are still working to contain the fires around Calabria's Pollino National Park, according to the Italian broadcaster RAI.
0: Those people should be buried under the jail.
1: Yeah.
2: Three times in recent months, the Secretary of Defense, Pete Hegseth, has absolved military aviators caught on camera busting flight regulations. The message to pilots is clear. As long as you do what looks cool and puts on a show for the public, you can break flight rules without any consequences.
1: That's all they care about. It's a TV show.
2: Just Friday, a member of the Blue Angels, the Navy's flight demonstration team, buzzed Pensacola Beach at an extremely low altitude and a high angle of bank, close to throngs of spectators. Captain Adam Bryan, the Blue Angels team leader, conceded on camera that the aviator in the video had put himself and the crowd in an unsafe situation. The aviator admitted, "I miscalculated the turn." He was apparently taken off the flight schedule. However, Hegseth, before all the facts came in, said the flyovers will continue until morale improves. In March, two pilots pulled off an unauthorized low flyover near the singer Kid Rock's estate. And the Army suspended the airman, but Hegseth overruled that. And so there you go. He's saying everything is okay as long as you look cool.
0: This one on the beach, the audio, they said that the loudness of the sound could have damaged a lot of hearing. Yeah. You know?
2: I was on Pensacola Beach in a beach house in the late 70s. And it was very, very early in the morning. And nobody was awake. I was sharing this beach house with a bunch of actors, and nobody was awake. I thought, I'm going to go down to the ocean. It was just 50 feet away. And I go out the back door, and I start to walk toward the beach, and I hear this sound, and I look up, and I swear to God, at eye level, the Blue Angels, four of them, tight formation, and maybe only 100 feet off the ground.
0: Jesus.
2: Now, there was nobody on the beach at all. It was so early in the morning. But they were just having some fun on their own. But, I mean, it was almost like I could touch them as they went by. And then I looked to the right, and they were going so fast, they were gone. They just disappeared. It was, and then I just stood there for 10 minutes going, what?
1: Mouth agape?
2: What? What did I do? I know I was drunk last night, but let's see. Oh, this is going to really make you mad. A week after Donald Trump reduced Bears Ears National Monument by 91%, federal agencies are taking down signs outside of the new boundaries and removing the seals of the five tribal nations from those that remain. The removal of the Bears Ears National Monument signs and tribal seals is the physical manifestation of last week's proclamation. Davina Smith Ajisa, co-chair of the Bears Ears Intertribal Coalition, said the seals were added to the roadside monument signs in 2022 when the federal government and the five tribes, Hopi, Navajo Nation, Ute Nation, Tribe of the Uinta and Ouray Reservation, Ute Mountains, Ute, and Zuni, a bunch of tribes who don't necessarily all get along, signed a cooperative agreement for the monument. The Bureau of Land Management confirmed in a statement to the Tribune that it has been told to take down the tribal seals.
1: Why?
2: Why do you think?
5: You're going to like President Trump.
1: Nope.
2: Fox News alum Bill O'Reilly, yes, he's still alive.
0: Yep.
2: Has urged Donald Trump to take a month off. The 76-year-old wants the 80-year-old president to step back. As America remains locked in a steady war with Iran, the cost of living spirals, and ICE agents, repeated accusations of fatal confrontations on the home front. As you know, I've known the president for 35 years, and he's 80 years old right now, O'Reilly said. Now I've noticed that he's hunching over a little bit, and that's normal. I mean, you get older, every malady in the world is going to visit you. So my advice to Donald Trump is just take the next month off. If you can get into an environment where you like golf and relax a little bit. I mean, you got to deal with Iran. I understand
1: month?
2: That.
1: A month off?
2: Yeah, take a month off.
0: Yeah.
2: Everybody understands.
0: Can you imagine Obama taking a month off?
1: A month off.
2: Take a month off. Just take a break.
0: And this was at the end of Bill O'Reilly's show, and he sounded exhausted. Mm.
2: Stephen King was just recently, now his book, some of his books have been banned by some school districts here in Utah, and he made some comments initially about it. And now he's speaking out more about it. He was at the Penn Literary Gala at the American Museum of Natural History Tuesday of this week. And he wrote to the Salt Lake Tribune. The thing is this. This is Stephen King. I get letters from teenagers all the time that say things like, I wasn't a reader, and this is Gina Barberi's story.
1: Yep.
2: I wasn't a reader until I picked this book up. It's true of The Stand. That was Gina's entry. And Pet Sematary, but even more true of Different Seasons, a collection of four short novellas tied together through various seasons. Three of the four, Rita Hayworth and The Shawshank Redemption, Apt Pupil, really strange story.
1: Yeah.
2: And The Body, inspired film adaptations. Most of them have seen The Shawshank Redemption. Mm-hmm. And teens like a story about an innocent man escaping jail. The Body, made into the movie Stand By Me, is even more relatable to teens. All I'm saying is that if the book is in high school libraries, some bored teenager might pick it up and find out how good stories can be.
1: Yes.
0: Yeah.
2: Under a 2024 Utah law, three school districts or two districts and five charters remove the same book for containing objective sensitive material. All public schools in the state must remove the book.
1: Let's inspire kids to read. My niece, I was talking to her before they were going on vacation, and she's like, she's not a big reader. She's like, my mom says I need to get a book to take on this trip because there's going to be times when we can't, you know, watch whatever. And she's like, I just don't know what to do. And I said, well, you kind of like true crime, those true crime podcasts, right? So I gave her my copy of Gone Girl, which is not a true crime book, but it's a realistic-y, you know, kind of story.
2: It's a mystery, yeah. Mm-hmm.
1: She sent me a text while they were on vacation, and she said, oh my God, I love this book. And I said, guess what? That author's written other books that you can, like, I feel like it you just get them hooked with one. It shouldn't matter what it is.
2: Listen to what, one other thing. I know we got to go, but here's what Stephen King, let me finish up with what he says. He says, first and foremost, the book wasn't really banned. I mean, I assume it's still in bookstores and many public libraries because free expression is part of the American ethic, King said. I hope this will be instrumental in the various Utah school boards changing their minds about Different Seasons. He's the most banned author in U.S. schools, according to a report from Penn America.
0: Wow.
1: Just be happy your kids want to read a book.
0: All right. Sports, weather, traffic.
1: Okay. RSL lost. We're back to regular season stuff now. They lost to LAFC yesterday 3-1. Utah Royals play tomorrow. They play North Carolina. Salt Lake Bees. I'm sorry. The Utah Dirty Sodas lost last night.
2: I'm sorry too.
1: To Omaha 8-3. But the Bees will be back tonight. They'll set things straight for Thirsty Thursday out at the Bees Stadium. 6:30 is when that game is. And of course, you got the big rodeo, Days of 47, going on. Today, you've got mechanical bull, petting zoo, pony rides, food trucks. No admission ticket required for all of that stuff, by the way.
0: It's mutton busting.
1: They should do some of that. Yeah. And they're going to have a special drone and fireworks show tonight. And I believe every night of the rodeo, they're going to be doing that. So that's your sports brought to you by Stay Entertained this summer. 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Weather, we've got 79 right now, going to get up to a high of 94, sunny. All those thunderstorms we've been having, probably not going to see those for a couple of days. We do get hotter, though, 100 tomorrow, 100 Saturday, 101 Sunday, so just hot all weekend
2: long. I think
1: long.
2: They should have the parade at, like, 3 in the morning.
1: It'll still be, like, 80 degrees.
2: Well, it's better than 100.
1: Traffic, let's see. Either people left yesterday or they're leaving later this afternoon. I have no accidents to tell you about, and I'm checking our message stream. People texting in about their favorite Stephen King's books. Thank you for that. So you can send us that or traffic if you're seeing it at 33986. 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
0: 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We will be back. 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
23: Hey, you. It's me, Sarah Silverman. You know, lately I've noticed a lot of really sad, really long commercials on TV with, like, grossy, sick, emaciated people from all over the world. And it turns out they look that way because they don't have food. And I know what you're thinking. If you don't like it, Silverman, TiVo passed it. I did. You still see them. Especially because, like, I have a 48-inch plasma high-def TV. So every devastating image is in, like, brilliant, crisp, vivid. Like, they're in my apartment. So how do I get these people out of my apartment, basically? And I think I figured it out. Like, all I have to do is end world hunger. And then I'm like, okay, how are you gonna end world hunger? And then it hit me. Sell the Vatican, feed the world. About it, we need a hero, and who is more primed to be our hero than the Pope? He's literally a caped crusader. What is the Vatican worth, like $500 billion? This is great. Sell the Vatican, take a big chunk of that money, build a gorgeous condominium for you and all of your friends to live in, all the amenities, swimming pool, tennis court, water slide, and with the money left over, feed the whole world. You preach to live humbly, and I totally agree. So now maybe it's time for you to move out of your house that is a city. On an ego level alone, you will be the biggest hero in the history of ever. And by the way, any involvement in the Holocaust, bygones.
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0: All right. Is this sponsored, Gina?
1: Yeah. 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
2: Email. Oh, interest.
3: Yes, indeed. This is from our dear friend in Pittsburgh, Pennsylvania, Mauricio Paez. And there are pictures that go along with this. If you'd like to go to x96.com/live, you'll see them. Hello, friends. This is Pittsburgh listener Mauricio Paez. As I mentioned on my Friday morning check-in, I got a tattoo, my own design, of the French horn that got me through undergrad and grad school. Per Gina's request last week, here is a picture of my new tattoo.
1: Oh, you...
3: It's very like, nicely done.
1: He said self does. Did you like draw that, Mauricio? I want to know.
3: He says he's got a tattoo of my own design. Yeah. I don't know if he
0: That's
3: did.
0: Not only a good drawing, but it's some good ink work.
1: Yeah.
3: He says it's a celebration of my time as a musician. It turned out pretty well, I think.
1: Yeah, I like it.
3: It's a celebration of my time as a musician and all the adventures and friends I made during that time. As also mentioned, this is my second tattoo. My first one being of my late dog, Sir Puppy Bear, a corgi who passed away last September of a neurodegenerative disease.
1: Sir Puppy Bear?
0: There he is.
3: Sir Puppy Bear.
1: Oh,
3: I don't.
1: He's a sploot.
3: I can't.
1: He's splooting.
0: That's from above, and he's lying on the ground. You see his little tail and his feet sticking out there.
3: Okay.
1: It's a sploot.
3: I don't know what a sploot is.
1: But dogs like just kind of bleh.
0: Yep.
3: I thought it was a pig before I read the email. I said, well, you got a pig there, eh? Yeah. It's Sir Puppy Bear. As always, thank you for letting me listen. Kind regards, Mauricio M. Paez.
1: That reminds me of Festus's first tattoo.
3: Oh, yeah, it was terrible, wasn't it?
1: Aww.
3: Oh, wait, that's a better picture than I... I see what's happened. It's mine. I'm looking at it upside... I'm looking at the picture upside down. When I open it, it's upside down. Now, looking at it right side up, that makes more sense.
0: I was going to say, a guy in the chat room found a frame of reference for you of an actual dog, an actual corgi doing a sploot.
3: Okay, got it. And now I see... it's better that way.
1: So, Festus, when Sadie Girl died... Festus was so upset, he left the house, like, right after it happened, which you should never get tattoos when you're emotional like that.
0: Yeah.
1: But he went and got a paw print right here on the top of his chest, mm-hmm. and it says Sadie on it. Like, it's a huge tattoo, paw print with Sadie Girl. But
3: Wait a minute. Sadie Girl died?
1: Yeah, it was... It's like 10 years ago.
3: Oh.
1: It's been a minute.
3: Huh. Really?
1: Yeah. I got two other golden retrievers now.
3: What's your oldest dog's name now?
1: Riley.
3: Oh, yeah, that's right. Okay.
1: They're all standard dog names.
3: Yeah.
1: Riley and Oakley.
3: Riley and Oakley and Sadie. Those are the names that everybody names golden retrievers.
1: All golden retrievers are named one of those.
3: Yeah.
0: Katie says, I'm so glad that Gina used the word sploot because Dawson didn't know what it meant, and I have to explain it to so many people.
3: I didn't know either.
0: But my oldest dog does it.
1: Yeah, it's a sploot. I think they do it like when they're hot, and they're kind of like on the tile. They kind of like, I'm going to try to take up as much surface area as I can.
3: I'm guessing only lazy dogs do it.
1: Sploot?
3: Yeah.
0: Ripley did it. Hudson does not. Just because of the way he's built.
3: Now Mauricio.
0: He says he did draw the French horn based on a picture.
1: Oh, nice.
0: Well, that's a good drawing, yeah. Mauricio, but the ink work is also really impressive.
3: Mauricio is not from Utah, as far as I know.
0: I don't think so.
3: He just discovered us in Pittsburgh online, I guess. And is he the one? He's the one who first alerted us.
0: He turned us on to Prandtl's.
3: The Prandtl's tort.
1: I thought he went to the U.
3: Well, I don't recall. Mauricio,
1: you. I pay attention, Mauricio. I'm pretty sure you went to the U.
3: Gina just said she pays attention.
1: I try.
3: I know, Gina. I know you do try. and God love you. God love you for it.
1: Pretty sure that.
3: I know you try. I'm
1: having disputes with people having golden retrievers not named Sadie or Riley.
3: What are the names that they're putting forth?
1: Guy says, I've had more goldens than Gina. None of them were named those.
3: Well, what were they named?
1: I don't know. Somebody else says Mabel. Yeah, what were your dog's names, Guy? Tell me.
3: Come on, smart guy. Confess. Mauricio, let us know your history. I just remember you for being in Pittsburgh and the Prandtl's cake that you sent us the very first one we ever tasted.
0: Yes.
1: Which is a long time ago. And I've been enjoying them ever since. I've continued to purchase them.
0: Yes. They deliver.
3: Yeah, I mean, so, every once in a while you think, I'm going to order a $55 cake.
1: I only do it on my birthday. It's not like I do it just to do it. And they're more than 50.
0: Guy says Maddie, Nina, Lexi, Woody, and Trapper.
1: Okay. That's a lot of goldens.
0: It's a lot of them. All right. Here we go. Traffic, Gina, please.
1: Okay. I just refreshed this again, and there are no accidents or slowdowns. So if you're going out of town, I would leave now because you're not going to be impeded, it looks like. But if something is impeding you, you can always text us and let us know, and I will pass it along. Help Utah kids start school with confidence. 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
3: Mauricio did graduate from the U, 2010.
1: I listen, Mauricio.
0: There we go. All right.
3: Just send another cake.
0: we'll take a break. We'll be back with the Boner Recap Game. We got some messages and a song, and then we'll play the Boner Recap Game. All you got to do is call us and tell us who won the boner this morning, which candidate won the boner this morning. If you were listening, you know. If you weren't listening, go ahead and cheat. 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Look for the box that says Boners, July 23, 2026. Click on there, and you'll see the answer. Call and tell us what that is, and you'll win.
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1: That's you, I think.
0: Is that me?
1: Yeah.
3: I think so.
0: Summer is in full swing at Brighton Resort.
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9: If I was cold, I'd be wearing a sweatshirt. 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
10: Yeah, and maybe I just don't like sweatshirts. 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
9: Hello, Jerry.
11: Hello, Newman.
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0: The Priceline negotiator in Draper texted in and said, he's the man in the box.
1: Huh. Where?
2: Where?
0: Draper.
2: Draper.
1: Okay. Right. So those were all characters played by William Shatner.
0: Yes.
1: Who's in the news today.
0: That's what made me think of it. He and his daughter, it's a cover story in People magazine.
1: Yeah.
0: They both were diagnosed with stage 4 cancer at the same, different kinds of cancer, but just kind of a story about how they were both
1: doing a podcast together.
0: Yeah.
1: Hmm. Shatner has overcome severe poverty. He was once living out of the back of his car when his career had stalled. The death of his father when he was in his 30s, difficult divorces, and latest health crisis. Do you know what William Shatner's nickname was when he was a young man, Gina?
0: I do, because we've talked about it
1: Tuffy.
0: Before. Yeah.
1: And did you know that he was actually a very well-regarded young Shakespearean actor in Canada? He was on the stage with Christopher Plummer
2: mm-hmm.
1: when they were both young men, and hence Christopher Plummer ending up in some Star Trek movies. But
2: well, they offered him the part of Captain Kirk.
1: Oh, did they? I don't remember.
2: He turned it down.
1: Plummer did.
2: Yeah.
1: Well, he probably made the right move because he went on to hone his acting skills, and Shatner sort of fell into this. But again, he was when he was a young man. What was the movie he did? I think it was called The World of Susie Wong, and he was a young leading man in that and just got great reviews. He was considered, but then he just kind of got this sort of mannered acting, you know, he was always acting. Always acting.
2: He blames the fact that he's a stage actor.
0: Oh.
2: I don't buy that at all.
1: He did a movie that was completely in Esperanto.
2: Yep.
1: Why, I don't know.
0: A little too serious.
2: He was convinced that was going to be the language of the future.
1: Yeah, some people were. That's what it was designed to be. It would be the language that everyone would speak.
0: It's a hybrid, because everyone kind of knows a little bit of what it is.
2: I don't know. His nickname was Tuffy, and now it is Puffy.
0: On a recap time?
2: Oh, it is.
1: Are you there, Shatner?
2: Nope. Oh, Patricia is, though.
1: Oh, Patricia. Hi, Patricia.
3: Good morning.
1: Hi. Did you have a nickname when you were young, Patricia?
3: Patty Fatty.
0: Oh, that's terrible. Oh.
1: Yeah.
0: That's not nice at all.
3: It was terrible.
1: I can see why you say, my name is Patricia.
3: Yes.
1: Not Patty.
3: My name is Patricia. Yes.
1: I got it. That's.
0: I'm sorry you had that.
1: Were you overweight, Patricia?
3: I was.
1: Yeah. And they called you that. That's terrible. That's just why.
0: Let's see if we can make it all better.
3: Things happen at school.
1: Yeah.
0: Mm-hmm. Let's see if we can make it better by giving you some concert tickets. How about that?
3: Sounds good.
1: All right. We'll do the Boner recap. And then we want you to leave the names of all of the people who bullied you when you were in school. And we'll find them and take care of them for you. All right. Patricia, did you hear the Boner candidates earlier?
3: Yes.
1: All right. Good. I'll read the three candidates. You tell me which one was the winner, and you'll get, what is the prize again?
0: Fits in the Tantrums tickets.
1: Okay. Boner candidate number one, using Medicaid as a weapon. Which states will be next? The Trump administration has paused more than $1 billion in Medicaid funding to California and Minnesota, citing suspected fraud and noncompliance. Yeah, suspected. So whenever in the past, there could be fraud and there could be some waste. But whenever in the past those kind of things, there's indications that there might be evidence that there might be, then the federal government goes in and works with the states to
2: fix it.
1: To fix it, not just to take the funding away.
2: Yeah.
1: Putting people's lives in jeopardy.
2: Let's be honest. The governors of each of these states are going after Trump, and we all know why this is happening.
1: And Patty, I'm just going to Patricia. I'm just going to throw into that the fact that they is so petty that they've taken the tribal medallions from the bear's ears. They've taken the 5 medallions of the tribes off of all the signs. Just makes me sick. Boner candidate number two, the Ford Auto Company is rooting out the snack cheats. These are at least 4 Ford workers and maybe some others reportedly been fired over alleged snack thefts from the self-checkout kiosks at the

0: factories where they work, and all of these workers have claimed, no, I didn't. It was an error in the machine, the kiosk, or it was inadvertent. It's happened to me here. I went get something from the kiosk there, and I get distracted, and by somebody talking to me, and then I walk away, and I go sit at my desk, and I go, wait a minute. Did I pay for? I don't think I paid for that, and I go back. But that, you know, it doesn't seem like it should be that big a deal.
1: You're fired.
0: And boner candidate number three, ants. Those are ants, you say? A South Korean restaurant is facing hefty fines and up to a year in jail. The owner of the restaurant for his chef garnishing a dish of sherbet a lot of times with ants. Said it increases the acidity of the ice cream of the sherbet. Those were the three candidates. Patricia, which one was the winner?
2: Number one.
0: Correct. And you are now the proud owner of Fitz and the Tantrum tickets. Say thank you.
2: Yes, thank you.
0: Good. Good. That's nicely done, Patricia. Thanks for being a friend of the program. And Katie will
3: 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We'll tell you how to get those tickets, all right? 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
1: Trouble?
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3: Oh. Well, that's no good.
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2: But other than that, it's not letting me do anything.
1: Oh.
2: Mm-hmm. 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All right. Big boy news and opinuendo now, brought to you by...
1: Box Elder County is being asked to take on the risks of the massive Stratos data center. While the developer gets special treatment, Stewardship Utah is working to stop the project because decisions this big should include the people who live here. 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
5: 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Parental discretion is advised.
6: Haley Hottle. The young actress who starred in the movies Godzilla vs. Kong and Godzilla vs. Kong, The New Empire, has died. She was only 18. TMZ first reported news of Ms. Hottle's death Tuesday this week. Her father, Joshua Hottle, confirmed to the outlet that Kaylee was killed following a car crash in Maryland on Tuesday morning. He later shared a video to Facebook in which he explained the circumstances of his daughter's death using American Sign Language. I am taking a flight that I never would like to take, Joshua wrote in a caption to the video. Joshua told TMZ he learned that Kaylee was involved in a serious car accident on the morning of July 21, and he was told that she died en route to the hospital. In that video he shared to Facebook, he said he was flying from Texas to Maryland in order to claim the body. Kaylee and her parents are all deaf individuals. Four generations of Joshua's family come from the deaf community. According to the Houston Chronicle, the late actress attended the Texas School for the Deaf, which released a statement. It said, with profound sadness, we share the heartbreaking news that one of our TSD seniors, Kaylee Hottle, tragically passed away. Our hearts are with Kaylee's family. She was a promising young actress.
1: Mm-hmm.
6: And another tragedy, Plas Johnson has died. Plas Johnson, Hollywood studio musician whose looping tenor saxophone, da-dum, da-dum,
1: oh, ba-dum, Pink Panther?
6: Ba-dum, ba-dum, ba-dum. Yep, 1963 film The Pink Panther brought a playful bounce to one of the most recognizable movie themes of all time. Gina recognized it. He died on...
1: Even Gina recognized.
6: Actually, those are the things. Those are the kinds of things you do recognize. He died on Wednesday at his home in Los Angeles. He was 94. His children, Eric Johnson and Stephanie Oliver, confirmed the death, said their father had performed at his retirement community as recently as a month ago.
1: Hmm.
6: Johnson had an ample list of credits as varied as 1950s rock and roll hits, TV theme songs, recording dates with superstars. But the work that stood out, the theme of The Pink Panther, written by Henry Mancini for the slapstick detective comedy directed by Blake Edwards, starring Peter Sellers as the pompous, bumbling French Inspector Clouseau, I think.
1: Very funny.
6: They are. So I just picture that in my mind, and it makes me laugh. 30 seconds into the animated credit sequence featuring a monocled Pink Panther, Johnson's saxophone plays that 16-bar theme that is all at once slinky, seductive, and mysterious, with a mischievous touch of humor. Later in the piece, Johnson kicks into a swinging solo improvised in the studio before the playful opening theme returns. Secret Service agent on Vice President J.D. Vance's security deal is under internal review and has been put on administrative leave after being suspected of leaking information for a news story that included details about J.D. Vance's travel, a source familiar to the matter said.
2: You know, the fact that he's using his airplanes and helicopters for personal use.
6: And not following schedules that they are should follow. A second source confirmed officials that had identified a person believed to have been leaking information about Vance. The review is being conducted by the agency's internal affairs bureau. The employee is suspected of having been a source for a recent story about how agents.

0: Affairs, Internal Affairs Bureau. The employee is suspected of having been a source for a recent story about how agents on Vance's security detail are dismayed by the purported burden the vice president's personal travel schedule has placed on his security team. Part of its coverage, MS Now also described Vance's planned travel, including flying with his son on a Marine Corps helicopter to a golf lesson, plans that were later aborted. The story caught the attention of Secret Service, FBI, and White House, and they got very angry over the whole thing.
1: Yeah, and if we attack the whistleblower, nobody will notice the continued bad behavior.
2: Yeah.
0: Two professional equestrians died just hours apart after a separate cross-country accident during competition in England. Ooh. While competing at Swalcliffe Park in Oxfordshire on Saturday, Sophie Fouracre suffered a fatal injury in an accident while riding Rhubarb's Fox, Britannia. Later that same day, Kerry Donahue died after a separate accident while riding Carney Haw Rua in the event in Penrith, Cumbria, according to state. You try and say all of that, huh?
2: I wouldn't try.
0: Despite the immediate response from medical teams at both competitions, neither rider survived. The organization also confirmed that both horses were not injured. That's just kind of a weird event. So the Cafe Rio, people used to love the Cafe Rio, and apparently maybe not so much anymore. But there's a new CEO at Cafe Rio, and I like this story. Mike Burns is his name, and he knows what people have been saying about the Utah-born Mexican chain. So bad now, and they used to be good. More recently, a commenter on Instagram said, "Sadly, my favorite does not exist anymore, even though it was a Cafe Rio classic. You got rid of the medium sauce." I knew people who were addicted to Cafe Rio, but I guess it's kind of fallen out of favor a bit. Mr. Burns says he scrolled through a bazillion Reddit threads about Cafe Rio and read the Instagram and Facebook comments, and he says, "Yes, the food has slipped a bit, and that's something that got lost in translation for Cafe Rio as a company, which has grown to nearly 150 locations nationwide."
2: Happens it, sometimes it, when you take a local place that's franchised out quickly. Yeah. It's hard to maintain the quality.
0: It started in St. George, a simple single Mexican restaurant in St. George in 1997, and it got so popular people were lining up out the door. So one of the things that people miss, the medium sauce, whatever that is, and then the sweet barbacoa pork. For some reason, that was taken off the menu. He said, "It's coming back. Don't worry. We still have the recipe. We're going to fix this up."
2: So they're listening to the customers.
0: And apparently they do something called Fideo Fridays, where they do a kind of a Mexican pasta every Friday.
1: It's okay. We've got our shareholders taken care of now. We can bring back the good stuff.
0: A car once owned by Led Zeppelin drummer John Bonham is heading to auction this Saturday through Iconic Auctioneers in the UK. It's a 1972 Jensen Interceptor 3, finished in reef blue with a red interior. It's expected to sell for $53,000 to $66,000. The listing confirms Bonham's ownership is well documented, though details remain scarce. Notably, the car may be the same Interceptor that Bonham crashed in September of 77 when he drove into a ditch after leaving a Worcestershire pub, breaking two ribs. The current owner acquired the vehicle in barn fine condition, spent over £83,000 restoring it. Iconic Auctioneers has not confirmed whether this is the same vehicle that crashed, but it is authenticated as Bonham's car.
2: Is Ed Brass going to buy it?
0: I don't know. So Victor Willis,
2: Village People,
0: after he died on June 30th at the age of 74, the remaining band members of the Village People decided to forgo a traditional funeral attire. They all arrived at his funeral in their respective costumes, quintessential to the band's performances. And now it says here, Felipe Rose, a founding member of the band,
1: yes,
0: wore the traditional attire of a Native American chief. Of American indigenous descent himself. No.
1: No.
0: He's Puerto Rican.
1: He admitted it to us.
0: Rose's costume, which faced criticism for appropriation and stereotyping of Native American cultures, featured a large red, white, and

0: feather headdress and traditional beading patterns. At Willis's funeral, Rose wore a similar look, complete with cascading headpiece plus a sleeveless brown top and trousers. I bet he was hot.
1: Yes.
0: The construction worker, David Hodo, Alex Briley, the GI, they all showed up at the funeral wearing their costumes.
1: Yep. That's another one that's like Blue Man. You could Blue Man Group that one.
2: Village People, sure.
1: Village People, I think they tour forever.
0: I think they did in some respects. I mean, they did replace some of the originals with other people wearing the costumes.
1: Yeah, but see, now you could just do it all the time.
0: Yeah.
1: All right. Oh, so
2: Ed says yes. He's getting it. Yeah, he's going to buy it. Well, come pick us up, Ed. We'll go to lunch.
1: All right. Weather.
2: 81 already, going to get up to 94 for a high today. Mostly sunny skies. Those afternoon thunderstorms, not really going to see much of that today. Overnight low 71. And then we get really warm. 100 tomorrow, Saturday 100, Sunday 101. Looks like that's sticking around for a bit. 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
1: Salt Lake Acting Company, we're heading there in a couple of weeks, right?
0: Yeah, the annual summer show, the Gaslight Zone. We're going to have a little pre-party. What is it, on the 20th?
2: No, the first.
0: Look and see.
1: Yeah, well, take a look.
0: Yeah. We're going to have just a little pre-show party with some refreshments.
1: August 1st.
0: Yeah, August 1st. And so you buy your ticket, and then how you text what? You text a word to...
2: Gaslight?
1: No, Slack. No. S-L-A-C.
0: Oh, see, S-L-A-C.
2: Slack. Are we sure? That's
1: what I thought.
2: Before. No. Well, hold, please.
0: We'll find out. But this is supposed to be a great show. 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
0: And the reason we're having you text because we have to cap it at a certain...
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15: Brad Pitt and Angelina Jolie, right? That was the perfect couple. We were all supposed to emulate. Two perfect people in this relationship. Look at that life. 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Your simple life. So much better. You don't want that life. Marriage, over. Good. They deserved it. That was arrogance. Take two perfect people, put it in one relationship. It's not going to work. You want your marriage to last? You need a little funny looking in it. No, you need to look across the table and think, where are you going to go?
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1: Yes?
0: I have an email of interest.
1: Is it?
0: Yes, it is.
1: All right.
16: Email. Oh, interest.
0: You know, earlier in the week, we had an email from Sterling, who complimented us on how we handled reading a story in the news about a council member from Mona, Utah, and we didn't make any jokes about it or that. Because
2: why would you?
0: Yeah, and we just went through the whole thing and said, you do things like that extremely well, and... He said, that's one tiny thing out of the thousand things you do extremely well. I'm sure you get enough emails about things you've done wrong. I think you need more feedback about when you do something right. And so thank you. Well, he sent a follow-up email, kind of. Again, this is Sterling. I just was wondering, he says, what happens when you've signed off at the end of the show and the mics are switched off? Does Bill meet everybody at the door with a good game and a coach's pat on the butt? No. Good game, Gina.
1: No. That is not happening.
0: No. Do the lights dim and everyone slumps lifelessly in their chairs like the animatronics at Chuck E. Cheese?
1: The slump lifelessly part, yes.
0: Later to be wheeled off into a corner by an intern? Do you form a single file line and leave the studio silently staring at the ground?
2: Shuffling?
0: That's about
2: shuffling?
0: It.
1: That not in a line, but that.
0: Mm-hmm. Yeah. Does Denver Criddle scamper out from under a blanket fort that he's made in the studio? Daddy, I found some gum under Carrie's desk. It tastes like gravy. I think it was Artie's. Denver, good Lord, I thought I told you. What's this? Did you take some oatmeal out of Gina's trash can again? You don't stop that, you're going to get the diarrhea bug. I'm just curious. Thanks for letting me listen, Sterling.
1: All of his are better than what really happened.
0: Yeah. I mean, Sterling, so just so you know, usually we have tasks to attend to.
1: Yeah.
0: Carrie usually has probably some spots to record right after the show.
1: Yeah.
0: I often have some spots to record right after the show. And then I go to my desk and put together the Frank Chris stuff for the next day. And Carrie works on Beat Gina. And so that's what we do after the show. And we get to it as quickly as we can. And Gina hits the door as fast as she can so she can go home. Yeah. She goes, I'm out. To see ya. So see you tomorrow. I mean, she says it cheerfully, though, and very sweetly. She always goes, okay, we'll see you tomorrow.
2: Bye.
0: And I don't think I ever noticed that you feel bad at all that we're sitting at our desks working.
2: I don't, because as you know, Bill, I work when I get home. Because just about every day I send you news stories and ideas for boners and things. The computer at my desk does not work, and I don't want to stay in here, so I go home.
0: I stay here and work because they don't allow alcohol here.
2: This is part of your sobriety journey. Yeah. Is
1: what are you talking about? We got a whole bar right over there.
0: Oh, that's true. If I go home to work, there are too many distractions. You know, there are things that will veer me off course, and I end up getting it done, but it's just kind of I just really concentrate sitting at my desk.
1: Tristan in the chat room is saying you do an excellent impression of Don Criddle.
0: Thank you.
2: I miss my dogs, so I'm anxious to get home to my dogs. Katie gets to have a dog here. Maybe I'll start bringing a dog with me. Maybe I'd stay at work longer if I had a dog with me.
0: Well, let's try that.
2: You
0: see how
2: try
0: it works. Let's try it and see how it works. If you've got a dog that would be content just laying under your desk.
1: And I've tried to give you something to do every day. I tried to create a game for you for, to play on the show.
2: Yeah.
1: And that didn't take.
2: The time machine show?
1: The time machine show game. But she doesn't want to do that because it would cut into her doing the four and hitting the door schedule.
0: Going home and sending Bill a news story occasionally.
1: Yeah.
2: It's work. I'm working.
0: Uh-huh. Well, okay.
2: Are naps that need to happen?
1: No? I don't nap.
0: I don't either. I'm not a very good napper.
1: Although my couch is so comfy that I've been kind of falling asleep.
2: Naps are good things.
0: I hate it when I fall asleep at my desk.
1: Oh, yeah. I've done that a couple of times.
0: I'm working on something, and then all of a sudden I realize my head is...
2: On the desk?
1: Exactly.
0: Just about. Not
1: quite. That's happened to me a few times here. I'll be, doing some geek show research, and you'll be reading a story, and you'll just...
0: I was working at my desk at home, and I leaned back in my chair like this, and you know how you put your hands behind your head, kind of stretch and like this, and then I realized 20 minutes had gone.
2: You fell asleep just like that?
0: Yes.
2: And you didn't fall out of your chair?
0: No.
2: I might fall out of my chair if I did that.
0: I'd like to see that.
2: See me fall out of my chair?
0: Yeah, I think that'd be quite amusing.
1: Somebody says that you should play Radio Around the World.
2: What's that?
1: It's
0: the association.
1: It's just radio stations from around the world.
2: Oh.
1: And you hit a button and it'll shuffle them.
0: I've seen that somewhere. I used to have that somewhere. It's really cool.
1: Yeah, you
2: it
1: can.
2: It sounds like something that JD has brought in for us.
1: It probably is.
0: I think so.
1: This is from Elsinore, Utah. I didn't know there was a radio station at Elsinore. Huh. Maybe Denver should try to get a job.
2: There you go.
1: At the station in Elsinore.
0: This is really cool.
2: I want that Mexican station back.
0: I think it allows you to stop on the station. This is really old-time country.
1: Yeah.
17: In New Jersey, somebody saw him somewhere with a record label, and Shel Silverstein said, I need a band to do my song. So their first couple albums were all Shel Silverstein tunes.
1: All right.
0: That must be Dr. Hook and the Medicine Show.
1: This is KSAN from San Francisco. Come on now.
18: What makes a vacation rental of the year? Stays.
2: Well. Oh, they're in commercials.
1: This is.
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0: Apparently, it's just radio.garden.
1: Yeah.
2: I love it. good.
20: And then once, so I did, created that with others' help, and then just coincidentally, I saw online this, you know, this novelty of a World Cup that had a cup. You could take the lid off of the ball on top, and it had a food dish in there. So what I did is I ordered one of those from
1: Boulder Creek, California.
2: Is it their Hello Yeah What?
1: It sounds like it, yeah.
0: I discovered a radio show a couple of months ago that I listen to every day now on podcast form.
2: Yeah.
0: It's a half an hour, and it's a guy who's on Connecticut Public Radio.
2: Yeah.
0: His name is Colin McEnroe.
2: What does he do?
0: He has all kinds of topics, and he does once a week. He does I just take your calls for a half an hour. But he has odd topics.
2: There we go.
0: How can you not love the Mexican people?
1: I don't know what he's saying, but he's having a great time. Yeah.
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1: Why is it that all NPR stations sound the same?
0: Yeah,
1: why is
0: they have to. Kind of do.
1: Yeah.
2: It's meant to be. Oh, no, this is not good.
1: Smooth jazz from Monterey, California. Anyway. Yeah, so you do that. You'll go home and play with that for a bit. That was nice. All right. We will take a break, crawl towards the exits after the standby. Oh, Downtown Alliance wants you to know about the blocks.
2: Yeah, it's stuff to do downtown all summer long. The Art Garden is open on Main Street, and it is completely free every Thursday and Friday at 5 to 8 p.m. all summer long, all the way through September. 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
11: Citizen Slash, welcome to the show. You're from Earth, right?
12: Yeah.
11: How many clouds does Earth have? You know, son, if you were a paramedic, people would be dead already.
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11: Citizen Longhair, when you're on tour, do you ever miss your mommy?
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11: Are you even listening to me?
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11: Hello?
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11: 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Whatever, son.
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11: What?
12: Never mind.
11: Where are your eyes?
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11: 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I saw one.
12: Get me out of here.
11: Sing us a zippy guitar riff with your mouth.
12: No, no. Just listen to the record. I have no intentions of doing any zippy guitar riffs with my mouth.
11: Here, like this.
13: No, like this.
30: 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Down.
12: I'm not going to cooperate with you. I don't have to.
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2: I might do that. Tomorrow, though, catch me MC the official Pie and Beer Day Festival taking place over at Smith's Ballpark. I'll be hanging out with
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2: 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So officialpieandbeerday.com is the website that you want to pick it up. 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
2: It's going to be fun. 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Mm-hmm. There's going to be a pie eating contest.
4: Beer.
2: I know the mayor is going to be a judge of that.
1: All right.
2: So catch me there tomorrow.
0: And Katie is going to be at the Pioneer Day Parade.
2: Oh, she'll fun.
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0: announcing booths.
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0: All right. Fine job as always, Katie. 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
3: Don't you know who I am?
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0: All right. Nick is next.
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Hello, hello. Nick Davis checking in. Definitely taking a dramatic pause there after saying hello and not silently burping to the side, because that would be unprofessional. I got a whole bunch of tunes to cram down your ear holes for the Wayback Wingding coming up with Tool. I got some White Zombie, but how could I get anything done without throwing on a request for Tanner in Vineyard? It's Counting Crows, just for Tanner in Vineyard. 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

0: X96. I'm Nick Davis, coming on up. Gonna play you Papa Roach. I might be able to squeeze in some Green Day, and who can say what will happen beyond that with tentative time plans? Not me. Certainly not the guy in charge of the station at the moment.
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Gabe and Bountiful wanted some Sublime since they came to town recently. I have played songs for people with even less of an excuse. So here you go, Gabe and Bountiful. It's Wrong Way, X96.

0: Mix 96. I'm Nick Davis. Coming up, I'm going to play for you Muse. I got They Might Be Giants. And if you aren't impressed by that, well, you try thinking of two songs at any given moment.
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Woof. That was a swing and a miss.

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0: 96. I'm Nick Davis. Coming up, I'm going to play you a little something, something from Bush. I got some New Order. The nonstop music wingding kicks off. Oh, yeah, that feels like an important part to highlight. Hey, starting tomorrow, X96 is celebrating Pioneer Day with the Pioneers of Alternative Weekend. Basically, for the entirety of the weekend, we're going to be playing the songs that built X96 and really, blowing the cobwebs off of some of the cassette tapes hanging out here in the studio. Can we even hook up cassette tapes? That feels like something we should solve before we promote this. 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
1: Yeah, this is where I have to do the hard, arduous task of picking a single special song, something I'm not used to whatsoever for Nick's Pick at Noon, where today I'm going to focus on artist Mother, otherwise known by, I believe, his legal name, Robbie Furs. Artist Mother spells his name very uniquely with like a period in between all the letters. M period O period. You get the point. I'm not going to go through the whole thing. He just put out his self-titled album, of which I'm going to play a song from now. It's artist Mother with My Love. All a part of Nick's Pick at Noon. That's the most important part. X96. So

Bryson Magna asked if I could spell out the full name for Mother so that he could type it into his phone. It's a sarcastic ask, but I'll always take an opportunity to shut down my show. M, period, O, period, T, period, H, period, E, period, R, period. That's for you, Bryson Magna, period. That's Nick's Pick at Noon for today. And, you know, I said the important part is me playing the song. Actually, the most important part of Nick's Pick at Noon is you telling me that I did a good job. So this is where you get to vote whether you enjoyed the song by Mother or not. If you think it's a good pick, you can make that voice heard in a multitude of ways. You can send in any of the following keywords to 33986. Those keywords are good, Nick, all one word, or great, Nick, all one word, or amazing, Nick, or good pick, Nick, or great pick, Nick, or amazing pick, Nick, or thank you, Nick, or Nick picks good, or just Nick to 33986. Any of those will fulfill the task. But if you, you know, want to spit in the face of this segment, if you want to stab me in the back, if you want to put me into a garbage crate and turn me into a cube, metaphorically speaking, you can send in today's bad pick keyword. If you didn't enjoy Mother's song, My Love, you can send in the keyword meh love, all one word, to 33986. That's M-E-H love to 33986. Sure, yeah, that's good enough wordplay for today. That's Nick's Pick at Noon. Thank you so much for participating, unless, of course, you voted against me. Here's the President of the United States of America. Getting back to the nonstop music wing-ding, X96.

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It's a 1, 2, 3, take my hand and come with me, because you look so fine that I really wanna make you mine. 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Now you don't.

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bringing on something with a little bit of sparkle to it. 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It's X96.

0: 96. I'm Nick Davis. Coming up, before I get out of here, I'm going to throw at you some Beastie Boys. I think I got some Green Day in the tank. I'm not done. Not even close. Well, kind of close. I'm not done.
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Well, that's a wrap for old Nicky D for the day. I'm Nick Davis. Follow me on Twitter. Follow me on Instagram. Nick Drools is my handle for the both of them. NickDroolz. Just a reminder, catch me emceeing the official Pie and Beer Day Festival at the Smiths Ballpark tomorrow from 4 to 8 p.m. Love to see all you folks out there. Corey O'Brien is filling in for Todd Newcomb next. Be sure to stick around for him. And here's the Beastie Boys as I also say goodbye. So, goodbye. Kick it!

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Depeche Mode, welcome to Thursday afternoon. Corey O'Brien filling in for Todd Newcomb this week. He's off in the Pacific Northwest having himself the songs that built X96. It's going to be good. We're going to dig deep into the library and get some very lovely music going for you all weekend long, starting tomorrow at 2 p.m. Just so our friend Kenny from Granite's aware of that. I wanted to mention that for Kenny and Granite. Be aware, Kenny and Granite. It's coming up for you tomorrow, too. Here's Temper City. This one's called Self-Aware, something new for you to start off the afternoon on X96.

0: NXS on X96. I'm Corey O'Brien. We got some Joe, Stone Temple Pilots, and the Killers all on the way. And going into the weekend, of course, we are in the midst of the Days of 47. You've got rodeos and drones and fireworks and all that stuff going on at the fair park. So check that out if you like. Tonight, though, story of the year will be with Silverstein at the Complex. And then on Saturday, Evanescence will be at Utah First Credit Union Amphitheater. You've got Suki Waterhouse on Monday night. That will be at the Galvin Center for the Twilight Concert Series. And Young the Giant a week from tonight with Cold War Kids and Kenny Hoopla. That is a killer lineup. Check that out. All the details, shows, all the stuff going on you need to know about, go to x96.com/events.
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Brandon Flash, of course, getting ready to release his second, I believe second solo album. It's been like 11 years, right? Thrash will be out on August 21st. So if you haven't heard some new Killers in a while, that's probably why. 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Here's The Cure, Close to Me. It's X96.

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The Smashing Pumpkins on X96. I'm Corey O'Brien, filling in for the vacationing Todd Newcomb. Of course, lots going on for the days of 47. Don't forget about Pie and Beer Day. You can go to officialpieandbeerday.com for tickets to that. Family-friendly, by the way. They'll have root beer there for the youngstons and those of you who do not partake. So go down and enjoy that pie and beer. Of course, you got the Days of 47 celebrations going on. Goes without saying, Ogden Pioneer Days. That's Friday as well. You've got This Is the Place doing a flag ceremony on Friday at 10 a.m. tomorrow. So, yeah, there's lots going on. You know, we'll post some stuff up at x96.com/events. If you're looking to get out, something to do, get out of the house. Here's some Somber and My Body Isn't Ready. If that's a warning, a promise, or a... just a statement. Could be.

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Harvey Danger on X96. I'm Corey O'Brien filling in for Todd Newcomb. There's a new thriller series starring Anya Taylor-Joy called Lucky on Apple TV+. That's not enough. What makes it even cooler is Fiona Apple did the theme song for the TV show called Horns of a Bull. Well worth a listen if you got a squeeze there on your playlist. Go ahead and toss that in there. The moody playlist you have there for walks at night. It's a good listen. Here's Talking Heads.

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2: And I will get to my turntable selection here in one moment, because Todd Newcomb, he's out on vacation, the Oregon coast. He's having a lovely time, no doubt, just swimming. But first, I'm going to shout out to Taylor and Layton, requested some cake. Can't turn down a good cake request, so we'll get to that here. Keep doing whatever you're doing up there in Layton, Taylor. Keep Laytoning, and we'll get your cake on here shortly. 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Into It Now, a band you can see on August 8th with Dirty Heads, Ocean Alley, and Rome. Here is 311 from Transistor. It's Prisoner on Todd's Turntable from X96.

Many, many moons before I worked here, I actually won a copy of that album and tickets to go see, I think it was called Wolf Mountain back then still, before it was Park City and all that. But yeah, 311, Prisoner for the turntable selection today. Corey O'Brien filling in for Todd Newcomb. I've got that request for Kate coming up and some 21 Pilots, Dead or Alive, all on deck right now. Tame Impala and Dracula on X96.

0: X96 and Cake, Never There. Corey O'Brien filling in for Todd Newcomb. Once in a while, I throw something good you can do for the world at you, and you should take advantage of it when you have it. This situation is one of those things. There are over 200 kids at the Road Home who are about to start back up to school, and if they're at the Road Home, it means their family's probably going, well, they are going through a rough time, and it can be hard to work up the confidence. You know, you're probably a little scared and unsure of your place in the world, and so getting back into school can kind of be a frightening thing, but you can help them out because you know what 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kids' lives. So if you can help out, you can donate, you can be a child advocate for these kids, go to x96.com or appletreeforkids.com and find out how you can donate.
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X96 and 21 Pilots with Heathens from Corey O'Brien, filling in for Todd Newcomb. David Bowie, of course, so extremely prolific in life that he seems to be almost as equally prolific after his passing. David Bowie's The Shel Tamley Recordings. It's a big collection of David Bowie's earliest recordings with producer Shel Tamley. It'll be released September 18th via Parlophone. If you're a David Bowie collector, want to hear what the young Bowie was up to, you might want to put that on your list. It's Dead or Alive on X96.

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0: X96 and Jane's Addiction. I'm Corey O'Brien. This time, tomorrow, we'll be enjoying a Pioneers of Alternative weekend. We're going to go through, scrimmaging through the handcart, finding all those great songs that, well, we don't play enough of here at X96 and make a weekend out of it. So tune in tomorrow starting at 2. That's when we'll get that rolling. Got some Gautier and Weezer on the way.
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Weezer's new album, which I guess will be referred to as the Gold Album, as their naming scheme demands, will be released on August 21st, so about a month from now. But here's something a little older from Weezer. 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

Here's the Velen X96, bit past 4 o'clock. Corey O'Brien in for Todd Newcomb. Want to remind Lanny from Clinton. You're out there in Clinton right now. Take the garbage out. Tomorrow's garbage day. That's what I've been told. And they're in Clinton.

0: 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Corey O'Brien filling in for Todd Newcomb. We are welcoming Dirty Heads in 311 to Utah First Credit Union Amphitheater. 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
2: I went to one of the very first art gardens happening at the Blocks. 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They do this again every Thursday and Friday throughout the summer. 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You got it.

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Dexter and the Moon Rocks freaking out on X96. Candlebox has announced a tour, which is kind of funny because they supposedly had a farewell tour in 2023, which I guess is why they're calling this one the Can't Quit You U.S. Fall Tour. Yes, they are making a stop here in Salt Lake. They'll be performing at the Depot on September 23rd. So have at it. Here's Rage Against the Machine, Bulls on Parade. It's X96.

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1: 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I'm Corey O'Brien, and you know, it just seems nonstop. Since COVID ended, concerts got started. It took a little bit of time, but once they came back, it has just been an onslaught of amazing concert announcements. I feel like that's probably why OnlyFans is so prolific, is because you just basically have to start one to pay for concerts, right? Raise your hand, by the way, if you've started OnlyFans just for concerts. I'm going to count you up. No, but this is another great announcement. The Lindas are coming through Salt Lake. They got a North American tour, and it's in support of their upcoming album, Gotta Get Out. They're going to be at Metro Music Hall on September 22nd, so now they're going to mark down and start raising the price on your members, or your subs. I'm sorry, I'm not using the correct term.

X96 and Muse with Starlight. I'm Corey O'Brien filling in for Todd Newcomb. It's official. Beck is releasing a new album on September 18th. It will be called Ride Lonesome. We kind of knew he had a new one on the way because back in April, he released a track called Ride Lonesome. So the new album's going to be very much in the vein of his Sea Change album, kind of alt-country, think like Willie Nelson with a Beck twist, you know? And it's going to be good. Because the new track is good. If you haven't heard it yet, go give it a listen. Here's Primus, why known as Big Brown Beaver, on X96.

dreams and he traveled with the carnival shows. Ran bumper cars, sucked cheap cigars, and he candied up his nose. He got wind of the big brown beaver, so he thought he'd dig himself a peek.

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Right now, I want to play you something from the new Modest Mouse album, An Eraser and a Maze. 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

Linkin Park on X96, Corey O'Brien filling in for Todd Newcomb. I've got some 311 Alanis Morissette Audio Slave all lined up for you this hour. I got to remind you, Lewis in Sunset, don't forget to take your medication. It's 5 o'clock. We don't need another one of those incidents up in Sunset, so make sure you just take those pills, okay? Here's Depeche Mode and Strange Love. 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

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And you can win tickets to go see them by listening to Radio from Hell tomorrow morning. They'll be here at 6. Here's some Amber. It's X96.

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2: 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I got Todd Newcomb patching in on the line. Are you there?
3: I am, yeah, Nick. So I'm actually in Oregon on the Oregon Coast Scenic Railroad in the cab of, like, literally inside the locomotive, the number 25 steam engine, and we're currently on an excursion. I got the ticket to ride in the cab. Now, what's cool about this train, other than the fact that it's a locomotive, and you can clearly hear in the background, this is the train, you know, in the movie Stand By Me when they're running across the train trestle and that steam engine is approaching?
2: Yeah.
3: This is literally that locomotive, the number 25. So it's kind of famous. It's been in some movies. And I wonder if we could get a couple of toots on the horn. Can you give us a couple of these? A couple of whistles? Here we go.
2: Hold on.
3: Yeah, there you go. So we are.
2: Your phone filtering time. Technology is too good. We didn't pick it up, sadly. I know.
3: It's all right.
2: That's
3: it's
2: a testament right. to whatever phone you have.
3: It's filtering out a lot of noise. This noisy as hell inside inside the cab. But it's okay. I'm having fun. I'm on a train right now. How perfect is that?
2: Did Todd?
3: Is everything okay there?
2: Everything's wonderful. Nothing's on fire. And you being on a train is probably the closest thing to heaven that you could possibly be at right now.
3: We're having fun. We're on the Oregon coast. We're in Rockaway Beach. Going to head up to Seattle, do some whale watching. It's the kind of vacation that I like. Nick, I'm going to let you go back to running the radio station while I'm out gallivanting on steam locomotives.
2: You got a boss, man. I promise not to burn the place down. Thanks for calling in to continue working

The Offspring, who have announced they're going to be performing at SEMA Fest in Las Vegas with Jimmy Eat World 311 and Alive, all scheduled to perform at that. If you find yourself in the mood of a little road trip and would like to catch The Offspring live, there is your chance. That will be, did I mention that, by the way? November 6th in Las Vegas. You can also, I think, get those tickets at SEMAFest.com. At SEMA, not an N at the end. Just make sure you know. Here's a Flock of Seagulls on X96.

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